29th, Tuesday. Guys, October is this week. How nuts is that? We're gonna be like 70 degrees next week, which is just great. Yeah, that's exactly what I wanted. The Hoos, forgot to introduce myself. You're listening to The Wild Hoos Chase. I'm here every Tuesday at 7 p.m. I play a little bit of everything. It is a fun little homage to one of my best friends. Her name is Erin. So cool. Literally the person I know. He is in a band. This band is called

is in a band. This band is called Hands of Bananas. They're just kind of a very new band, a cover band area. From my opinion, they're really, really fantastic. But I also am, you know, she's married. But I'm gonna steal her at some. A few weekends ago, they had a show, and just did a bunch of oldies, kind of your classics. And today's playlist, so there's a lot of classics on here. For Ariel, I will be singing along, but I'll also be doing homework, all music. I hope everybody enjoys. Hope everyone's had a good week so far. We're gonna get into it. First off is Hand in My Penis Morissette and Plus. Stay tuned.

And we are back. Music-wise, you just heard Everyone Wants to Rule the World, Everybody Wants to Rule from Tears for Fears, Mary Jane's Last Dance from Tom Petty and the Heartbreakers, and Sweet Emotion from Aerosmith. That was also just an ad council. Don't text and drive, guys. Come on. I feel like everybody should know that at this point. Be responsible. Be safe. Don't do silly stuff. What time is it? That's a great question. The Who's? It is 7:23. We still got a lot of time to go. Yeah, I say we hop right back into it. Next up is Don't You Forget About Me from Simple Minds and Lights from Journey. Stay tuned.

0: And we're back. You just heard While My Guitar Gently Weeps. I think I played the Beatles version a few weeks ago. That's the original. That was the cover from Tom Petty, with the insane Prince solo. Hey, we got Trainee Max here with us. He stopped in to say hi.
1: What's up? I'm Max. You guys have probably heard of me before.
0: He's been around the block. Have you thought of a DJ name? I mean, obviously you're still early in the program, but
1: there's a lot of names that I could like I could think about, but I haven't really I feel like a DJ name is kind of earned, not just chosen. You kind of got to earn a name, and then like what you get from that is like the name you'll stick with. But there's like a couple different variations of my name that I could pick, but it's like my whole name is Maximilian, and so like I could be like Mr. One in a Million.
0: But also, this Saturday is
1: potluck.
0: Potluck, so you get your trainer. So, you That's know, true. There's families and stuff like that.
1: Ooh.
0: I didn't particularly stay in my family, but I mean, it's like if you end up in the Juice family, you know, you could do anything. There's a lot of cool people in the Juice family.
1: There's a lot of cool people in general at Cameron Arm, right?
0: Absolutely. I mean, this is a place to be. The views expressed in this program are not those of Cayman or the University of Missouri System or the University of Missouri Board of Curators. And that's all God. Yeah, I don't know. It'll be fun. Are you excited for potluck, though?
1: I am. I've been, there's a lot of, you know, I'm a little bit worried, but at the same time, you know, it's going to be nice because I've heard that there's a lot of tradition going
0: behind. Why are you worried?
1: I don't know. I just talked with like Keenan.
0: Keenan.
1: So, my bad, Keenan, if you're listening. I just name dropped, but
0: Doodle Bob. He's so dramatic, though.
1: Nah, he was like telling me like, it's not gonna be that bad. It might be a little bad.
0: It's not gonna be bad.
1: It'll be all right.
0: Potluck is so much fun. I would say. You should be more worried about banquet at the end of the semester because that's after you've had to do the entire program take in the FCC test and all that kind of stuff.
1: Oh, yeah.
0: Which probably should be a little bit worried about because it's tough. But, no, potluck's so much fun.
1: That's future Max's problem.
0: It is. I like that. That's a good mentality.
1: Potluck is going to be fun, though. He reassured me on that. He was like, this is going to be the best Saturday ever.
0: I saw that he was good at it. He is in his baking era, so is he gonna is he bringing something?
1: I have no idea, but all I know is that he brought brownies to the show last night, so that was pretty cool.
0: Doodle Bob, if you're listening, you better bring baked goods to potluck this Saturday.
1: Baked goods.
0: That's all I'm saying. Really quick, before we get back to music, gotta read off some town and campus news, because I'm required to. Starting off, Rolla Rockets game day is October 3rd, which is Saturday. It will be at the Gail Bulbin Multipurpose Building. That's at 705 West 10th Street in Rolla. 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Next up, World Space Week is coming up, and there are a few events happening around Rolla that you can check out. Observatory Night is Thursday, October 1st from 8:30 to 10:30 at the S&T Observatory that's over in the Copside parking lot, right off 63 North. 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Hey, guys, I've lived here for a long time, and that thing has never changed. So go pop out, support your community, but only if you want to, because I'm not your mom. But yeah, We're going to get back into the music really quick. Max, anything else to say?
1: Enjoy the music.
0: Fire. I like that. Next up is Black Velvet from Alana Miles and Shine from Collective Soul. Stay tuned.

The time is now 7:57. Sorry, we have DJ Prismo coming in next. They're probably gonna play some insanely whack stuff. By that I mean good whack. They have like colored playlists and stuff. Did you know that? Whenever I was a trainee director, they were my trainee, and they told us, that's probably them right now. Just kidding. They had like colored playlists for like different moods. So like yellow was, you know, kind of, and then there was like a black playlist, and then there was like, you know, red and blue and all this kind of stuff. And I was like, what are you?

You are, I don't know what you're on, but give me some of that. Anyway. So stay tuned for their show. But I'm going to cut it off. I don't know what's happening next week. I'll probably have another busy week next week. So I don't know. We'll see if I have a show. But yeah, I'm the Hoos. This has been the Wild Hoos Chase. I'll be here next Tuesday at 7, most likely. There they are. Last up is White Rabbit from Jefferson Airplane. Have a good night. Yeah.

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You're listening to 89.7 FM KMNR, broadcasting out of Rolla, Missouri. You're here on my show, The Second Dimension. What is going on, my little guys and gals and everybody else? Please tell me how you're doing by texting at 504-656-6735, or if you're bad at numbers like I am, 5046 KMNR DJ, or if you're bad at listening like I am, scroll to the bottom of our website at KMNR.org. And yeah, I have another playlist. It's called Very Genre because I have some trainees in here by the end of my show. I'll have them like introduce themselves because I think that they are very cool individuals because they came out to my show specifically. And this is one of the

coolest shows at Cayman are, obviously. Not biased at all. Anyway, I have a lot of different stuff going on. I have Michelle by Sir Chloe. I have Dream a Little Dream of Me, specifically the Doris Day version. I Don't Want to Set the World on Fire, Le Fool by Edith Piaf, Murders by Miracle Musical, Oklahoma by Jack Stauber, Baby Hotline, also Jack Stauber, Washing Machine Heart by Mitski, I Can't Handle Change, Roar, Black Lipstick, I don't know how to pronounce that, but it has Batman in it, Cold Cold Cold by KG Elephant, Hayloft 2 by Mother Mother, and then I'm also going to bring out, Bring Me Back to Eden from Sleep Token on vinyl, because I ordered it last semester and I forgot. So I'm gonna get started with that, and if that sounds like your jam, or you're my mom, then you're gonna listen anyway. Keep it tuned, or don't. I'm not your dad, and I can't tell you what to do. Smell you later for programming, or whatever the kids are saying these days. Bye.

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I just want to stop a great big flame down in your heart. 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

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What's got you distraught? 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

party. 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

Hi guys, I'm back. Get ready for your favorite thing of the week. Oh my gosh, there's only three. Let's go. Okay, town and campus news. Usually there's a lot, but now there's only three. There's only three town and campus news. So let's get this started. Rolla Rockets game day. It's the Rolla Rockets roller derby. Oh my gosh, derby are back. That's not grammatically correct. They're back for their 2026 season finale. I can't read. Come watch the Rockets take on Confluence Crush Roller Derby Saturday, October 3rd, 2026 in the Gale Bowman Multipurpose Building at 705 West 10th Street, Rolla, Missouri. 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Next, we have Space Week. World Space Week is coming up. Man, if there's some things that I love, it's space. It's so beautiful. And it's so cool. And there are a few events happening around Rolla that you can check out. Observatory Night is Thursday, October 1st. That's in 2 days. That's crazy. 8:30 to 10:30 p.m. at the S&T Observatory. 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I would take that as an insult. 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I like that better. 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And then the last one is Shred Till Your Dead Skate Jam. Spectrum Skate Company will host the Shred Till Your Dead Skate Jam at the Rolla Skate Park on Farrar Drive on October 31st from 2 p.m. to 8 p.m. The event features activities for all ages, food vendors, a trunk or treat, and more, with proceeds benefiting the local skate park expansion. Sorry, I can't read very good. It's been a hot second. Town and Campus News is read 5 times daily on the air and is also available on our webpage, gamenr.org. Organizations may submit announcements to be read by... To be read by filling out our online forms. Guys, I promise I can read, and I'm so literate. Yay. I have an ascertainment. Then we're gonna get back with the music. And there should be a bit of time for our trainees to hang out and talk amongst themselves to you guys, my valued listeners, mostly just my mom, who I sent a picture of Obama to. anyway, that's all for Town Campus News. I'm gonna play the ascertainment, and then I'm gonna get back to the music. So keep it tuned or don't. I can't tell you what to do, because the law says I can't. Bye.

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0: Hey everybody, it's me, DJ Prismo. I have how many trainees? 6 trainees in the room. Do you guys want to introduce yourselves?
1: Hello, I'm Phil Winter.
0: Everybody's microphones are on.
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5: I'm Bella.
6: And hello again, ladies and gentlemen. This is Trainee Ezra Giacchino.
0: Yay! Do you guys have anything fun and cool to share about becoming trainees? Are you guys so excited to get your parents?
6: I have 3 more shows that I'm sitting on, and they're all on Thursday.
0: Oh.
6: It's gonna be great.
0: Good for you, buddy. I need to put my Saturday show up for rent, so whenever it's trainee announcement, I don't have to leave.
6: Aren't we getting announcements on Saturday as well?
0: Yeah, I have my show at 10, and I'm canceling that so I can go hang out with you guys.
6: Awesome.
0: I'm so excited to hang out with you guys.
6: I still don't know what food I'm gonna bring to y'all.
0: Bring whatever you want.
6: It'll get eaten. I considered actually cooking something, but...
0: Oh, I wouldn't bring something too messy, considering...
6: I was gonna saute shrimp, but now I'm like, I'm not gonna saute shrimp. I don't actually know how to cook that well. I've only cooked a couple times since I've gotten here.
0: Kid named
6: but
0: it's okay.
6: I bought some frozen shrimps from Aldi, and I was gonna go saute them tonight, but then I was like, nah,
0: nope,
6: I'm just gonna make some ramen instead. But what I might saute some shrimps this weekend for you guys. But I also might just buy a bunch of M&Ms from the convenience store.
0: Do that.
6: And just bring some M&Ms.
0: Do it. Do it. Nobody's going to stop you.
6: Because I'm a cheapskate.
0: I mean, valid. Do what you got to do, twin.
6: Yes, sir.
0: Hey there.
6: Oh, and we got
0: Oh my gosh, it's another trainee. I have 7 trainees in my room.
6: You're popular.
0: I am very,
6: very popular.
0: Popular
6: today.
0: I don't know how to feel about this. This reminds me of my video game show, and there was DJs in the station, and I had them. They kept coming in. They're like, "What is this song? What is it from?" Oh my gosh, another trainee! I had
6: no,
0: 8 trainees
6: okay.
0: in
6: okay.
0: here.
6: It's okay. You can come in. Oh,
0: R.I.P.
6: She's running away.
0: It is what it is. She's already seen me today, so.
6: Oh.
0: Kid named, buy a whole bunch of french fries. Just buy them all. Buy all of the french fries.
6: I need to sneeze.
0: What'd you say?
6: I said I chew.
0: Oh.
6: I sneezed. No, I didn't.
0: Oh, I hit the dump button. Oopsie.
6: Oh my gosh.
0: I thought you said something bad and you said hit the button. I'm like, okay.
6: I said I was gonna sneeze.
7: No, hit the button, just look away.
6: No.
0: No, don't lock out anybody.
6: I'm going to sneeze into
0: this
6: the microphone.
0: This door's open.
6: Now.
0: Let Twin in. It's going to be their show next.
6: It's my sneeze ASMR.
0: There's 7 trainees in my room.
6: Welcome. Hello.
0: I have 7 trainees in the room, and I don't know what to do. Please don't stalk people on the internet, or do it, I guess. I don't know. I can't tell you what to do.
6: I mean, I think that one, because we're not endorsing anything specific, can we make a call to action to not do dumb things like that?
0: Views expressed in this program are not those of Gay Menard, the University of Missouri System, or the University of Missouri Board of Curators. I usually don't have to do that. Sorry.
6: Wait, so this is a legitimate question. Is it considered controversial to say that you shouldn't stalk people on the internet?
0: I feel like it technically counts as a call to action. But at the same time, if I'm telling you to not do something illegal, I feel like that's just...
3: The views expressed in this program
0: You're doing great. You
3: those
0: can...
3: of KMNR, the University of Missouri System,
0: uh-huh.
3: or the University of Missouri Board of
0: Good
3: Curators.
0: Job.
6: And you know what that means, ladies and gentlemen?
0: That lets you express your opinion.
6: It means that until the UM system... the
0: I don't know if we can say that. I don't know. I wouldn't say that, just in case.
6: Okay.
0: We can say that when we're off the air.
6: Okay.
0: But we do have to say our goodbyes, because the people that are here for the next show, I think, are here.
6: Oh, so sad.
0: And if they're not, then I'm just going to look like a real dummy head. So...
6: I love this piano
0: music,
6: by the way.
0: We can say dummy head. There's nothing bad about saying dummy head.
6: It's not a profanity.
0: There's no profanity. There's nothing.
7: You forgot the

0: It's none of those three things.
1: It's not a profanity, it's not an indecency, and it's certainly not obscene. No, but there's more examples on there that I can't say because they're bad. You're not allowed to say bad words.
2: Like what?
1: Well, first of all... And I don't have the soundboard. If I had the soundboard, I would do soundboard noises. Yes, yes, my child. I think you can.
3: Direct at someone.
1: Yes. You know what? These are not questions that I should be answering because I don't know the truth. Anyway, everybody, let's say our goodbyes. If you would like.
4: Goodbye, guys.
5: Bye.
6: Bye-bye.
4: Bye.
1: Bye. This mic's on too.
5: Bye.
7: Goodbye, ladies and gentlemen.
1: Goodbye, everybody. Goodbye, Mom. Good night, Moon. Good night, Stars. Good night, Michigan.
7: Good night, DJ Prisma's mom.
1: Yeah, good night to my mom. I love you, Mom. Anyway.
8: And good morning, Vietnam.
1: Good morning, Vietnam! I need to stop. Anyway.
7: Oh, this is great.
1: That's the end of my show, The Second Dimension. Tune in next week on Tuesday at 8, because... That's when my next show is, if you want to.
7: Woohoo.
1: Or not. I can't tell you what to do, because the law says I can't. Oh, well. Goodbye for realsies this time. Oh, my gosh. Number one fan texted me. They said the sneeze.
7: The sneeze. Achoo, again, just for you, beloved fan.
1: All right, I'm too embarrassed. I'm out of here.
6: Send this straight to the group chat.

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0: Hello, hello. 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I'm MC Butchman. This is the Crawl Space. My mic is incredibly loud. And then I think everyone's mics are on if we want to say hi, because there's a lot of people in here.
1: Hey.
2: Hey.
0: And maybe introduce yourselves.
1: I'm Trini Will.
0: Trini Will.
3: Hello again, ladies and gentlemen. This is Trini Ezra Giacchino.
0: And
4: Roxy.
0: I do believe that Father Butchman et al. Is, they're all, people are listening, supposedly. Hello. They know of your existence, at least. But I think it's funny that we have trainees in here at all, because I'm not even a trainer. I can't be a trainer because it is it's my first semester as a DJ.
3: It's okay. We still appreciate you.
0: Thank you. I think it's really funny though, because there were like 10 trainees in here when I walked in, and then my show started and everyone left. I appreciate you too.
4: Out slowly.
3: I'm just doing my homework.
0: Is DJ Prismo a trainer?
4: Yeah.
3: Yes.
0: Okay,
3: yes.
0: That makes sense then.
1: That's actually fair. The first show I sat in.
0: Ooh.
3: I think that's one of my firsts. I have 3 more shows that I specifically have blocked out to sit in on this week.
0: Dang.
3: I know.
0: How do you guys have the time for
4: this? No, actually, you're so locked in. Like, every time I'm here, I swear you're here.
3: I mean, yeah.
0: This is the best place to be.
3: Locked in. Legitimately. Like, this
1: is guy, the Jackson.
4: Yeah.
1: That's the only two I can think
3: of. I'm trying to remember. There's another guy who's almost always here. Fell's here a lot. But no, this is just like the only space on campus that I really vibe in.
0: Mm-hmm.
3: And so just like the overall aesthetic, the overall feel of the place and the people, it's a good space for me. I mean, I do most of my homework at home, but
0: yeah.
3: I figured I'd come down, sit at a few shows, do my calc too.
4: It's comfortable.
3: I know.
0: Yeah. I've pulled at least 2 all nighters here. It's really great once you get card access, because then you can just show up at any time whenever you want.
3: I've done 1 ever all-nighter in my life.
0: Oh, really?
3: It was an awful experience. It was our freshman... No, it was not freshman. It was our senior farewell party done
0: mm-hmm.
3: through my school. And at the end, there was this woman with such a grating voice that was dismissing us by groups. And it just felt like someone was pouring acid into my ears.
4: Awesome.
0: It's terrible.
3: Legitimately, so me and my friends write. We all, like, made vent writing about this woman. And it was, like, we had this whole, like, burn book circle.
4: Awesome.
3: We all shared our writings on how much we despise this woman's voice. That's my all-nighter story. Just having to listen to a woman whose ears were, like, having a cheese grater just
4: awful.
3: Run down my eardrums.
0: I've pulled so many all-nighters in my life. It genuinely has definitely... What did I say?
3: You said poop, but not poop.
0: No, I didn't.
3: Yeah, you did.
4: Did you?
3: Yeah.
0: I didn't think so.
3: Yeah, you did.
1: We should probably get off.
3: You said stuff in the last 10 years. Like, stuff has taken at
1: in
3: least 10 years off my life.
1: Yeah.
0: Oh,
4: they're,
0: you know what?
4: They're
0: I think
4: more locked in than you.
0: Yeah. No, I'm.
3: It's
0: been a long day
3: I've made
0: too.
3: A couple mistakes on air in my time, mostly. Endorsements that I shouldn't have made, but I'm learning my FCC rules, even though it's not even week.
0: Yeah, so
3: yet.
0: Actually, that was a test to see if you guys would catch that. I really do need to lock in. I don't usually have casual conversations while I'm on the air.
1: Hmm.
4: What I was gonna say before that was that all of my all-nighters have been completely accidental. I never like purposely do it.
0: See, and that's why. No one's surprised that you got diagnosed with ADHD.
4: What?
1: Oh.
4: What do you mean?
0: Well, because that's such an ADHD thing.
4: How
0: like,
4: so?
0: Just losing track of time and staying up all night?
4: That happens to everyone.
0: No, it doesn't.
5: That's because you're around only people with ADHD.
4: She doesn't.
0: Yeah,
4: I've lived with bro.
0: Yeah, I never like lost track of time to the point where I pulled an all-nighter. Like
4: really?
0: Maybe lost track of like 1 or 2 hours of time. 2 at the max. Even that's like.
4: Huh. I for real thought that just happened to everyone.
5: It happens to me.
0: Oh,
5: but
0: no. They turn the lights on.
5: My experience with all-nighters? I'd just be staying up playing Minecraft.
4: Real.
0: I've done that. That was big in middle school for me. Well, I do have a playlist. Usually I just kind of get on here, say a few words, and then I play my music. So we can go ahead and get in on that before I start messing up words again. That's terrible. That's the first time I've ever had
4: the dog. I didn't even catch it.
0: Yeah, no. I lock-in needs to happen. Anywho. Yeah, so my plan for today is all emo. I usually play, metalcore or deathcore on the show. I switch it up sometimes, and so today we're just going classic emo. I just pulled a bunch of random songs off of my 9-hour emo playlist. I tried to pick ones that I don't think I've played on air before. But to start it off, we have Remember to Feel Real by Armor for Sleep and War All the Time by Thursday. See you soon.

0: Hello. We're back. I need to do some programming. Also, I figured I wanted to apologize because I didn't do either of my solo shows last week. It was a crazy week. I had two exams. I was super busy. And yeah, there's no way I could do it. So I really apologize. But I'm here now. We're doing the crawl space again, so everything's good. We need to play an ad council. Do you guys have any favorite ad councils yet?
1: I like the crab.
0: The crab.
2: Wow.
3: Let's do the crab.
1: Yeah, there's one about the crab.
0: Is it an ad council or is it Science in the Sea?
1: I think it's Science in the Sea. It's about it. It's Holly.
0: Yeah.
1: She talks about the crabs.
2: Can yeah. We're just doing like the first one off of like a letter.
0: The first one off a letter?
2: Yeah.
0: What?
3: Q.
0: Q. Oh, no, I don't
1: do,
0: think
1: they do
0: know.
1: R for Roxy.
0: R for Roxy. Okay, yeah. Let's see what our options are.
2: M for not Roxy.
0: I think the only one is Ridiculous Risks.
1: Yeah, that sounds Roxy coded.
0: That sounds very Roxy coded.
2: Ridiculous
0: All right.
2: Risks.
0: Roxy. Ad Council Ridiculous Risks coming in soon. We'll be right back.
4: Ever tried balancing a dozen eggs in one hand while hopping on one foot? Or maybe juggling cats while riding the unicycle? Sounds ridiculous, right? But guess what? That's exactly what texting while driving is like. Your human brain only has the capacity to focus on one thing at a time. So when you're behind the wheel, give driving your undivided

0: Bada bing, bada boom, and we're back. I hope everyone learned something. Don't text and drive.
1: I feel similar.
0: Run red lights. Oh, I'm accidentally playing music.
2: Boo.
0: That happens to me all the time because I'm not. Boo! Get out of the chair. It's okay. That was a requested song, so I guess I'll go ahead and play it. That was straight up just me just stumbling over my words.
2: That's crazy.
0: A quick shout out. I want to give a quick shout out to the backing music, which is a Resident Evil backing music. I'm just gonna play the music.
2: Two in one.
0: I'm just gonna keep the music.
1: Nothing happened, guys.
0: With Keeping Pace with Planes by Conditions, which is a request by Father Butchman. Awesome. We'll be back soon.

0: Look, the order fixed for eternity which the sun god and the god of tempest have created for the country of Egypt in the country of Hatti, that is, peace and fraternity without leaving place among them to any enmity. These words, translated from Akkadian into Turkish and from Turkish to English, are found in Article 14 of the Peace of Kadesh, and on a clay tablet uncovered last year from an ancient archaeological site in Turkey. This is an excerpt from the article that I am reading for today's news. It says, the Peace of Kadesh is the world's oldest peace treaty, and the tablet fragment contains articles 12 through 20, detailing how peace between two ancient civilizations would be determined. Around 1300 BCE, the armies of the pharaoh Ramses II clashed with those of the powerful Hittite king Muwatallis II. Tens of thousands of soldiers were involved, and it may have been the largest chariot battle in world history, but it ended as a stalemate. I just thought that was really neat. So the title of the article is Researchers Unearth a Clay Tablet Inscribed with the World's Oldest Peace Treaty. And, you know, I just thought, I love history, and I love looking at the good news articles. Those are always my personal preference to read out. And also, is it pronounced cuneiform?
1: Cuneiform.
2: What are you talking
0: Something
2: about?
0: Of that.
3: It's the Sumerian script.
0: Yes, it's this. It's the very blocky, because they used a square stick or
1: That's
0: something.
1: How they be talking.
2: Like a chisel?
1: A chisel?
0: No one says chisel.
1: Chisel?
2: I think it's either
1: way. Is that
2: way.
1: What they use on the moon?

0: because it's made of cheese.
1: A cheesel? Well, you knew what I was talking about, didn't you?
2: It took me a second because I was like, what? And I was like, oh, chisel. That's no one ridiculous. Says cheesel. Hold on. Is this, let me Google if this is an okay pronunciation.
1: It has to be.
0: A hammer and chisel.
2: Chisel.
0: It's definitely chisel.
3: It's chisel.
2: It's just chisel.
1: Well.
0: Chisel for
2: chisel. Well, you learned something today.
1: I did. I learned several things, actually. I didn't know cuneiform?
0: Cuneiform.
2: Cuneiform. Cuneiform.
1: You know, actually, like I think I say a lot of words wrong because I clothes, like what you wear.
2: Mm-hmm.
1: I went to the front desk and asked for something.
2: Hold on. Cuneiform. Okay, we just got external input from the
4: nerd.
2: from a nerd on how to specifically say it. Anyways, on to some weather. It is currently 73 degrees Fahrenheit here in Rolla with a 50% humidity. Yuck. Mm-hmm.
1: That ain't that bad.
2: Humidity is just yucky. I don't like the soupy.
0: It's it
1: could
0: it's
1: be
0: like
1: worse.
0: They're trying to it's like I'm a piece of broccoli with high humidity.
1: Being steamed.
0: Yeah, they're trying to steam me.
2: Oh, like when it's like super high heat.
0: Yeah,
2: mm-hmm. Yeah I feel like a little humidity. Dumpling.
1: At least it's not that intense, constant 80%. Humidity that Arkansas always has.
2: This is true. Hashtag shout out Arkansas. Some detailed forecast. Tonight is mostly cloudy with a low around 68 and a south wind around 10 miles per hour. Wednesday, so tomorrow, is partly sunny with a high near 89. I heard that Friday showers are likely mainly before 1 p.m. cloudy with a high near 60. So a high of 70 with a low of 56. So Friday, the temperatures are going to drop significantly again, and I'm so excited.
1: Boo.
2: What do you mean, boo?
1: It's cold.
2: That's good. That's like perfect weather.
1: Mm-mm. 80.
2: Ew. Ew. What is wrong with you?
1: You know what? There's a lot of judgment in this room.
2: There is. This is a very we're a very judgy room right now.
0: I wonder why.
2: What does that mean?
1: You know what? You're the main perpetrator.
0: That's why I said that.
2: Okay.
0: Are you sure? I think I need to judge that you're the judgy one.
2: Huh? Are you sure? Are you sure?
1: I have nothing nice or radio appropriate to say to you right now.
2: Oh my goodness, it's getting intense in here.
0: Okay.
2: We'll you know,
0: this after the show.
1: Let's have Holly break up this.
2: Yeah. Unfortunately, Holly will not be visiting. For a while. Yeah. Sorry. One day you'll get her. Why is there a Titan in here?
0: That's up to interpretation.
2: It is up to interpretation. Anyways, to kind of break up the tension going, we should just hop straight into the music. Does anyone need an ambulance or an artist? Because this next song is The Artist in the Ambulance by Thrice. See you soon. Mm-hmm.

0: Hello, hello, hello.
1: Hey, guys.
0: Hey.
2: Hey, guys. I think I found a glue.
0: What?
1: Sharona.
2: Ja-orange.
1: Deltarune.
0: Oh.
2: Banger game.
1: Can we say that?
0: I'm not that. Say what?
1: Brand names? Well, that's not
0: oh,
1: a
0: yeah.
1: brand name, is it?
0: No, it's okay.
1: Okay.
0: It's as long as you're not, like, go give money to this company or this brand. Yeah, no, you're good. Anywho, I hope you enjoyed. That is all the time we had for today, which I still had. I had 5 songs planned out, which I will guess have to save those for next time, mayhaps. But yeah, it's about time.
1: Funny.
0: Yes. It's about time, so I think I'm going to go ahead and head off. So, does everyone want to say their farewells?
3: Goodbye. Goodbye. So long.
0: So long, and thanks for all the fish.
3: Yes, yes.
1: Huh. See ya.
0: See ya.
4: Dude, you're cracking me up.
0: All right. Just a reminder, I do have my show, The Attic, at 8 a.m. on Thursday. Tune in only if you'd like. See you then.

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You are listening to KMNR 89.7 FM, broadcasting live out of the good old, lovely Rolla, Missouri. I am MC Zilch, and you are listening to Dr. Zilch's class for the anomalous. Big enter key I just hit there. You weren't ready for it. How are we? Good? Good. Yep. I know what I'm doing, guys. You're listening to Dr. Zilch's class for the anomalous, and if you know nothing and are just a nincompoop, then you wouldn't know that this show is a show where I read SCPs. Stands for Secure, Contain, Protect. SCP articles are these articles on this giant wiki that is a community forum where people post all sorts of wacky stories, tales, fantasy novels, science fiction stories about this secretive foundation that holds all of the oogly booglies and spookies away from us behind this large veil of normalcy. So they try and keep us out of the know. They die in the dark so that we can live in the light. At least that's what they say. Secure, contain, protect. And today we'll be talking about a small little story from the SCP universe. I really wasn't quite so sure what to read today. If you've listened to any of my previous shows, which you probably haven't, I was talking about a money ROM, and that would have spanned multiple episodes of this, and I made the executive decision to discontinue that, because I realized that the average listener is not going to be listening to multiple shows, so it really doesn't make sense to have something span multiple shows. It's better to just have a one-off, and so a one-off we will do. Today, we'll be talking about something called Substation 9, and I must admit that I only have the vaguest recollection of Substation 9, because again, like, I wasn't too sure what to read, so this is kind of off the cuff. I've been pretty busy lately. However, Substation 9 gives me very similar, like, it gives me Backrooms vibes, about this guy who finds these, like, interconnected basements. We'll have to dig into it and see. Very exciting stuff. If you want to be a part of Dr. Zilch's classroom, you can text in at 504-656-6735. That's 504-6-KMNR-DJ, for those of you who are literarily inclined. But before we get into the heebies and the jeebies, first, we gotta talk a little bit about the weather, actually. Wouldn't you know it? Just some news and weather for y'all. It's looking like a really nice night tonight. It is beautiful outside, a good old 73 degrees Fahrenheit with a low of 68 tonight. Tomorrow, it's going to be a high of 89, yuck, and a low of 72. Thursday, a high of 84, a low of 64. Friday, a high of 70, a low of 56. And then Saturday, a high of 68, a low of 54. And then 4-day rain starts. Get ready for the 4-day rain. It's going to be pretty intense. I've heard many things. For our news for today, the AP Oddities page never disappoints. What do we got here? Catman to the rescue as man pulls stuck Long Island pet to safety after long ordeal. He doesn't wear a mask or cape. John DeBacker is a hero to one Long Island family. Wearing his Catman t-shirt, DeBacker pulled off his intricate rescue of a frightened and exhausted cat named Lola, who had spent about 5 days trapped, likely upside down for most of that time, behind a wall in her family's old home in the New York City suburbs. Lola's ordeal began about 2 weeks before the rescue when she ducked under a floorboard while the family was moving out of their second floor apartment in Franklin Square. That's when DeBacker and his team were called in. DeBacker, who's been rescuing cats for at least 15 years, set a trap with food and cameras in the hopes of luring Lola out, but she'd avoid the trap when she emerged at night. Presumably, he found him. How amazing is that? Thank you, Catman, for rescuing that cat we love. Amazing. Now that that's out of the way,
Let's listen to our lovely, lovely bird note. I can't remember the names of these people, but I'm ready to hear about the Northern Flicker drummer. That's what they called me in high school. Keep it tuned.

This is Bird Note. And here's a sound that might jar you awake one of these spring mornings. Members of the Woodpecker Percussion Band often choose early morning hours to wail away on metal roofs or gutters. Woodpeckers announce their territory and attract mates by pounding on hollow surfaces with their bills. A drum may be a stovepipe, a trash can, or even a car hood, or a

That's the sound of a northern flicker, a brownish woodpecker, larger than a robin, smaller than a crow, with a black crescent bib and spotted belly, and shafts of color on its wings that flicker when it flies. Drilling holes in tree trunks calls for some specialized tools, and the northern flicker has them. Big claws, for example, with two toes pointing forward and two backward, and a stiff tail to provide a third point of contact with the tree. If it sounds like a steel band has moved in, try to be patient. As spring moves along, the woodpecker will find a mate and lose interest in hammering on your house. The birds will settle into a hollow tree to produce more woodpeckers. Learn more on our website, birdnote.org. I'm Mary McCann.

I've kind of realized something. That Substation 9 kind of has some video elements to it. And I believe that I knew this. But

You know what? Let's just trust my gut. Let's go for it. Because at the moment, like, man, I wish I had more time to prepare. Like, I wish I had taken some time to really think about what SCP I wanted to read today. Because there's a lot. Like, and my knowledge of them is a lot, but it's like when somebody asks you, like, I don't know. It's like suddenly it's like I can't think of a single SCP right now. So let's just go for it. Today we are going to be reading Substation 9. And frankly, I might be learning this along with you. So forgive me if it's a little rocky tonight. Maybe throughout this, maybe once this is over, it's a little bit of a shorter one. I'll have thought of some other SCP to read. It's me in the control room. This little, like, stuffed bear? I don't know. If there are any trainees listening, you are more than welcome to swing by and come in. I'll just be talking. But for now, Substation 9. So, this article is not a typical SCP article that you would normally see. We are given a forum post dated to about February 2nd, 2016, at about 3:09 p.m. Cthulhu Hoop says this. Or Cthulhu Hoop. It's a funny name. I like that.

I work for an electric company that provides power to over a dozen warehouses and manufacturing complexes. Think of me as an overglorified security guard. I ride around checking substations to make sure an OCB hasn't tripped or an eagle hasn't nested on top of a transformer. I work the graveyard shift, which means most of my nights are spent sitting in a trailer and fighting for enough cell reception to stave off the crippling boredom. The only time this job involves any actual work is when it rains. First, some background. Whatever image you've got in your head of this place, you're probably wrong. It's a couple thousand acres of woodland, rivers, and country roads, with the occasional warehouse in a field. Calling this place remote doesn't do it justice. Even folks in the boonies don't know we're here. There's nobody around except the deer. You'll see 50, maybe 60 a night. The substations are just shacks out in the woods. The hardest part of the job isn't checking them, it's finding them. I don't want to give too many details. I like my job and would like to keep it. But there used to be a mining town near here. When they built a dam downstream, the whole place turned into a lake. Townsfolk were forced to relocate. The mine and factories were flooded. When the lake receded, they demolished everything and built new factories. Now here's where things get interesting. When they demolished all those buildings, they didn't demolish the basements. And most of these substations have underground tie-ins into them. Beneath each of these little overgrown shacks is a sprawling network of tunnels connecting to hundreds of basements for buildings that no longer even exist. This underground complex basically goes on forever. When it rains, the basements flood. When it rains hard, the water rises out of the basements and floods the substations, which are filled with extremely sensitive high-voltage equipment. Starting to see the problem? This is where I come in. My job is to drive out into each of these substations, go down into the basement, and make sure the sump pump's kicked on. They usually do when the water hits a certain height, but the floats can get hung up, or the pump needs to be replaced. I know what you're thinking. Why not plug the basements up? Well, besides the cost and having to shut down each substation while we work, there's also the fact that this job partly exists because someone has to check on those sump pumps. So none of us are exactly chomping at the bit to point out to upper management. When you first get hired, old-timers all tell you the same thing. Don't mess around in the basements. Don't wander, don't explore, go down, do your job, come up. Watch where you step, and always bring two flashlights. Some of these tunnels are nearly a century old, made when being up to code just meant it didn't collapse 5 minutes after you build it. On top of that, any blueprints describing these places were lost in the flood. No one knows what's down here or what connects to what. The guy that trained me once walked from one substation to another without ever catching a glimpse of sky. That's over 3 miles of tunnels. 3 miles! In case you're wondering, yeah. Everyone says don't mess around in the basements, but everyone still messes around in the basements. You just have to watch your step, stay alert, and always, always bring two flashlights. And trust me, you would not believe some of the stuff we find down here. This tunnel right here? He attaches an image of a tunnel. This is below. Let's call it Substation 9. The farthest any of us have gotten in this tunnel is about 500 yards. That's 5 football fields, or under a third of a mile. What's past that, you ask? Nobody has a clue. The tunnel slants down, leaving the rest of it completely submerged. We've tried pumping it out, but the water won't go lower than what you see here, which means there's a who knows how much more tunnel and basement past this point. I've got more to share, including pictures. I'll write more about this tomorrow. So, come tomorrow, February 3rd, 2016, at about 2:19 p.m. Okay, first things first. A bunch of people have PM'd me saying that the picture isn't legit. There's no way there's miles of tunnel down here, etc. Let's put this to bed, shall we? He then attaches a video of what I believe is him walking down into the basement, where he starts to kind of just explore these tunnels. And as you can very obviously see, it is massive. I can turn some of the audio on. This is him just looking around, going through. So, pretty immersive. It looks like just a bunch of rebar. If I'm correct,

Video is pretty low quality. Now that we've gotten that out of the way, I'll answer a couple of questions people have been asking. We use cheap disposable sump pumps because our company doesn't want to spend the money to install anything else. That being said, a few of the substations do have some old centrifugal pumps, either right there or in an adjacent basement. We run hoses and use them as backups for areas that get flooded really bad. The problem is that some of these pumps are over 50 years old. It's hard to find compatible parts, and not many of us, besides me and a few others, know how to fix them. None of us are actual electricians. We're dispatchers for electricians. Rather than paying trained pros to watch the place, they pay us a fraction of the rate. When we find a blown fuse or down transformer, we call the electricians and they handle it. We're also responsible for checking the OCBs and keeping the substation dry. The electricians don't go into the basements. We handle a lot of substations, over 50. The two biggest have 202 kilovolt transformers. They drop down to 66 kilovolts. We've also got a couple of booster stations, a potable water plant, and some other stuff. I don't want to get into specifics about the mining town or where it flooded, or when it flooded, because I'd rather not have people figuring out where this is or who I am. Again, I like my job. But I will say that after the flood, the mine was collapsed and never reopened. The scariest thing I've ever seen down here is a family of raccoons. If that doesn't sound very scary, then I presume you've never had your flashlight catch a pair of eyes flashing out from the shadows while you're stumbling around in an underground tunnel several miles away from the closest human soul. Some people have been asking about the always bring two flashlights thing. Let me show you something. He attaches another video. This one's about 30 seconds long. And he's shining his flashlight around in what looks to be underneath Substation 9 in a pretty cramped basement. He's looking up, showing us the dimensions of the room. Seems really dirty, I think is the best way to do it. It seems abandoned. And then he turns his flashlight off, and it is pitch black. See how dark it gets when I turn off my flashlight? Now imagine it's your only flashlight and you just lost it. Imagine having to navigate these tunnels in absolute darkness. To make matters worse, see this? Attached as an image, this is a hole full of water. These basements are full of stuff like this. Drain trenches, collapsed floors, elevator shafts, even straight up pits. Some are just several feet deep, others are several dozens of feet. A coworker of mine has fallen into one of these things, and let me tell you, they ain't no joke. Some even go down to a lower sub-basement that's been completely flooded. There's an entire chamber down here full of old pussy machines that have been submerged for decades. Again, you would not believe some of the stuff we find down here. The next post that he makes is from February 5th, 2016, at about 10:11 p.m. Okay, it's a while since I last posted, but I wanted to answer a few more questions. Number one, when we go down, we carry an O2 monitor. Mainly, we're worried about things like pockets of nitrogen. We also wear heavy gloves, rubber sealed toe boots, and ventilation masks, in case of asbestos. Two, a lot of these places smell pretty much exactly how they look. Sometimes, they smell worse. Number three, you can still find some things from the old town above ground, in the woods. Mostly concrete slabs, but there's a rusted husk of a truck sitting in a tree somewhere. Number four, we have no idea where the collapsed mine is, and quite frankly, none of us are interested in looking for it. It's probably filled with poisonous fumes and other toxic, nasty stuff. Number five, there aren't a lot of animals down here because there aren't a lot of ways in that we don't directly control. I still have no idea how the hell those raccoons managed it. And number six, some of you have been asking me if anyone ever actually gotten lost down here. Well, about that. Remember the two flashlights thing? It's just good sense. It's hard enough to find your way around down here. How are you going to manage without light? There's no phone reception either. Just you, alone, with miles and miles of caying concrete, rancid pools of water, and rusted machines in black darkness. But we've got a saying in industrial work. Every rule is written in blood. The reason we all carry two flashlights is because of what happened when someone didn't. I had a coworker, let's call him John. He was a good guy, clever, good head for numbers, kept to himself, real quiet. Along with me and three others, we handled the yard shifts for the whole crew. One year, during a thaw, the sump pumps were getting overwhelmed.

water coming in, they couldn't dump fast enough. John wanted to hook up some of these old centrifuge pumps that were just sitting around in these basements, use them to give our own pumps a fighting chance. It was an idea, but a lot of work. Some of these pumps hadn't seen action for decades. But John stuck with it. He hunted down every pump he could find, serviced them, hooked them up with hoses, and managed to keep our substations dry all the way into late spring. A few days after we got things under control, I did a swap and ended up coming in during a day shift. I was John's relief. When I got to the trailer, the truck was missing and John was gone. The last entry in the logbooks mentioned heading out to check on the sump pump in one of the substations. I had to walk there. The truck was right outside, still idling. I went downstairs and searched over 2 hours for John. Then I called the police. There was an investigation, a search, whole 9 yards. Most of us came in off the book to help. We looked through the tunnels for a month, maybe even longer. Never found so much as hair or hide of him. About a year later, another coworker, we'll call her Patrice, took me aside. She showed me something she found during one of her rounds. A flashlight with dead batteries. It had some tape wrapped around the pommel with John's initials soldered on. We then provided another post on February 7th of 2016 at about 5:13 p.m. People are expressing skepticism regarding the size of these basements and whether they're not all really interconnected. I took a short video to try and give you some sense of the scope. Here. Oh. Unfortunately, this video is not loading. So presumably, he is investigating these tunnels and proves how long and arduous they are. If you're interested, you can go to scp-wiki.wikidot.com/substation-9. Whole article's there. See that tunnel at the end? That's part of a whole other facility that's just as big as the one I started in. I'll try to take footage of it later. Anyway, more answers to questions. Number one, Compassy policy is that we're not supposed to be exploring these bases. They know we do it, but they pretend not to know. Two, no, we never found John. As far as police are concerned, he wandered off into the woods. As far as we're concerned, he fell into a flooded sub-basement and drowned. Three, for those of you saying we ought to shut the facility down, drained the basements completely, and kept looking for John, that's basically what we tried to do. Again, some of these sub-basements cannot be drained. Water just keeps getting in, either from the river or from the flooded mine, possibly both. Remember, you're dealing with massive underground structures that have been filling with water for decades. Unless you're willing to start a billion-dollar excavation project, dig out all those basements, there's literally no way to recover that body. Number four. If you think it sounds creepy to work inside a massive underground complex knowing that the drowned corpse of your coworker is lurking in a flooded sub-basement somewhere under your feet, well, you're right. It's creepy as hell, actually. It's why most of us stay far the hell away from the substation he vanished under. A lot of you have said you want to hear about some spookums. Well, I know this is going to be disappointing, but outside of what had happened to John, literally nothing spooky has ever happened to me here. A few of my coworkers have told me about some things they've encountered, though. I don't know whether you should trust them, but I'll provide a few examples. One. Patrice says that on at least three separate occasions, she's heard something like muffled old-timey radio music playing from below. She didn't recognize the song, but says it was the same one all three times. Two. Ed, the guy who trained me, says he's heard some of the old original pumps kicking on by themselves. This actually isn't all that weird. John repaired a bunch of them, some we still use even today, but Ed claims the one he's heard kicking on aren't the ones John repaired. They're deeper in. Somewhere in the parts of the complex that we haven't explored yet. Three. There's another thing I should clarify, and I guess counts as a spookum. We haven't explored the entire complex. Not yet. There's still dozens of passages, doorways, and stairwells we haven't gone down. Number four. Phil, one of the old-timers, claims he once saw some pale, naked guy squatting in one of the tunnels, but we're all pretty sure he's either lying to us, or it was really just a raccoon. He also says he saw a section of Substation 9 that ties into the collapsed mine. Next, two new hires claim to hear knocking and yelling on the other side of a sealed door, several doors down here.

welded shut. In both cases, the guy is left for a different job. And then the last point, I mentioned we have a potable water plant, but I should have clarified. We had a potable water plant. It's abandoned. No one's ever been able to get clean drinking water working in this place. All the faucets and drains would get gummed up with this congealed gray paste that smells like rotting fish. We use a portable toilet and bring in bottled water by truckload. That's basically it. Like I said, I haven't encountered any of this stuff myself, so I'm pretty skeptical. Then, he doesn't post for about a month. The next post he gives is on March 12th of 2016 at about 2:15 p.m. Okay, so it's been a while since I posted, but there's been some news. Ed found John's phone. He nearly broke the damn thing when he was sloshing through the water trying to fix his sump pump. Felt something hard and flat under his foot. John kept his phone in one of those industrial strength cases, so it was actually in good condition. It can still manage to hold the charge. We went through his stuff and, well, like most of us, he took photos of what's below. We recognized most of them, but not the most recent ones. We're provided a couple images of what looks like three pictures of an underground complex, the first two including large, like, industrial mechanisms, pumps, pipes, ventilation, one looking into the depths of a stairwell that just goes into a flooded room, and then one last one that is actually kind of freaking me out. I usually don't get this vibe. Like, I usually don't get, like, scared from just an image and a reading, but it's freaky. It's a long, gray, cramped hallway, partly collapsed with the gray concrete, and two eyes peering down the long hallway. It is eerie, to say the least. Here's the messed up part. Ed found this phone in Substation 9, but according to the logbook, Don didn't even go near Substation 9 the day he disappeared. We're all kind of spooked right now. Patrice and some others are talking about quitting. Either way, we've all talked it over and decided the best option is to turn the phone over to the police and let them sort it out. I almost forgot. That last picture? Phil keeps saying he's seen that tunnel before. He says that it's the collapsed mine. Then, another post, March 18th, 2016. Police are involved. Somebody must have lit a fire under the company, because they're now moving heaven and earth to get Substation 9 drained. Brought in some gigantic pumps to do it with. We've all been working overtime. The pay is good, but nobody really is that happy. None of us want to be here. This is a waste of time, honestly. John's phone just drifted. We're not going to find him down here. On the bright side, at least we'll get to see what the hell is at the end of that hall. On March 25th, 2016, he posts again. Patrice and two others quit today. Company's offering me time and a half to cover shifts while they look for new workers. Nobody goes into the basements anymore. Not unless we have to. Another post, March 27th. At 2:04 p.m., the flooded hall in Substation 9 ends in a set of stairs that go down deeper. They think they found John's body. March 27th. At 4:05 p.m., it wasn't John's. We are then provided one last post, March 28th at 10 p.m. It is a video, 6 minutes long. Let's take a look. So, it looks like Cthulhu Hoop is heading down a set of stairs. I'll give you a little bit of the audio that we're listening to. It's quiet, obviously, but kind of eerie, a little disturbing, some might say. He's investigating a large underground complex, obviously. There's a lot of industrial machinery.

0: around, everything is rusted. He's currently investigating some supports and a door at the end of the room. Eventually, he decides to enter the door, I believe. Yeah, but he takes his sweet time to get to that door. And you may want to just watch this video as he continues down this labyrinthian complex. I have the audio turned up just a little bit for you. He looks into a collapsed hall. It looks almost familiar. Oh, that's the hall with the eyes. Oh, he turned off his flashlight. No, he's back to walking around. He is shaking. Maybe this is not peak radio, but I'm intrigued at this point. I'm watching this video. It's only 4 more minutes. Like, this is interesting. So he's continuing through the room. He keeps looking behind him. He's looking down a hallway right now. But decides not to go down it, opting for the other hallway at the other side of the room. Wow. He has entered a incredibly long hallway, it seems. With a door at the end of it. More industrial machinery in hallways on the left. And he's very slowly walking down the hall. I wish you could see this. If you're just bumming at home, like, watch this video. At least you should. I believe he's walking through water right now. Or he's just walking. I can't really tell. It looks weirdly reflective. I think he's... Oh, no. He is, like, waist deep in water. Oh. He heard something behind him. He checked. He didn't see anything. He's looking in this room, like a storage closet. This guy's tweaking. He's looking at a staircase. He didn't like that staircase, so now he's turned around again. I sure do wish he'd get to the point. More industrial machinery as he's continuing down this passage. And there's a corridor to his left that he's looking into. Now he's continuing down it. I feel like a sports announcer. And he comes to this... Oh, he found where John was. He found the giant industrial room, one of the first pictures from John's phone. And he is panning around the room. Obviously, not having a grand old time. I have a trainee in here also looking at this video. He's turned back now. Now he's... I don't know what he's doing. He's leaving, I think? I think he's leaving.
1: What?
0: Oh, yeah. And he's walked into this second room with a collapsed roof, it appears, in a large tunnel? I'm not quite sure what he's looking for. He's looking in the rubble of the collapsed roof right now. For something. It's kind of unclear what. But over the rubble, he finds himself a corridor that he's attempting to investigate. This is the tunnel where he saw the eyes. And he's just looking down it. He He's walking down it now. He's approaching where John's phone captured the picture of the eyes peering down the hallway. Supposedly, where the mine is. He's not keeping his flashlight where I would like him to keep it. He's just... And there it went. It just ended. Black. That brings us to the conclusion of Substation 9. So interesting stuff. I really enjoyed that. I think it's a better experience if you're actually reading it. I don't know how well it translates over audio, because my sports announcing of that video, I'm sure couldn't have been, I just shouldn't have announced that video. It really wasn't, it's more for the vibe. It's like 6 minutes, but really well made. And honestly, like, that spooked me. Like, I don't get that. Like, usually, like, especially while reading something, I don't get spooked, but that kind of got to me. I've always been very fascinated by urban exploration. And I think this taps into my wonder with urban exploration. It's like so liminal. You're going into this deep, dangerous, forbidden unknown. And, like, any step you take could just be your last. It could just kill you. The ceiling could collapse. You could fall into still water and just die. Brain-eating amoebas. I mean, they'll get you. Or there could be creatures down in the unknowable depths. Who's to say, really? What should we read next? I actually, like... We are just spitballing right now. Many things to think about. I'm going to take a look and see if there's just any that kind of speak to me. This. Wow. Wow, that is... I just looked at something... That creeped me out, too. I didn't like that. But that won't work good. That was a very visual novel, I feel. This is peak radio, I swear. If you got any suggestions, if there's anything you want me to read, I'll read it. Text in at 504-656-6735. That's 504-6-KMNR-DJ. I also, if you have any feelings about that recent... Substation 9. Absolutely text in. There's one SCP that I'm thinking about. Why can't I think of what it was? There's this guy, and he's in a subway at one point, and he's, like, going between dimensions. Like, oh. What was that about? It's about... Oh my gosh. Hold on. I'm so evil, Google AI. You have to know what this is. SCP that's about interdimensional railway that's closed down. Please, please, please. Yes, yes, yes, yes, yes. Yes. Yes. Yes. Yes. Yes. Today, we are going to be... Oh. Oh. Holy peak. You don't even know. You don't even know. We are going to be reading SCP-7005, Lampeter, Department of Interdimensional Logistics. Oh.

you're not ready. I got time. I think I can read all this in an hour. Yeah, I got that. We're chilling. How many words is this? Control A, Control C. Bless me. I need word counter. Word counter. Gemini, what? my bad. 11,000 words. How long does it take to read 11,000 words? How long does it take to read words? Oh, I got it in the bag. 37 minutes. SCP-7005. If you have any questions, comments, concerns, or trials or tribulations, you may text in at 504-656-6735. That's 504-6-KMNR-DJ for those literarily inclined. We are going to be talking about Lampeter, an interdimensional, railway that's getting closed down. Nobody's using it anymore. I think it's just best if I read. The day we buried my sister, it was sunny. It was scorching. It was a little cemetery in the city, a scrap of dried out grass, yellow and burnt. When I think back on it, it doesn't feel like home, but I suppose it must have then. I'd never known anything else. I didn't cry. I don't remember much, but I remember that. The shock was too deep. I couldn't understand what had happened to her. I stood there, between my parents, my mother veiled and my father racked and sobbing. I was only 8. She'd just been smiling up at me. The day wasn't anything. It meant nothing. It didn't feel like any funerals I'd seen on TV, those sealed markers of endings. It was just a day. While the grasshoppers hummed and the wind blew through the stalks, she wasn't gone. She was right there, in that box. There was no story to be told except that of the gravedigger's earth, rhythmically drumming on the coffin. When we left to our new house in the country, we took the train. My parents tried to talk all afternoon, but I didn't need them to. The wheels slipped across the tracks, embedded in the grass and wire, with the greenery outside flowering further and further. And I felt happy. Now I could see it. The escape. The recreation. The play of the clouds. The wind in the air. The apples of the autumn. I write this on the last line back to normalcy, only to find that the O5 Council has gone insane. They are burning the foundation from the inside out. Kells is probably drunk on the floor, cursing himself and everyone around him, and the neon god prays at my periphery, almost seen, almost there, but always towering above all else. Nobody will read these words I write, but oh, my dearest friends, you don't have to. The words will stand regardless. Dr. Rosie Hartlepool. SCP-7005. By the order of the O5 Council, the following file is level 5-7005 classified. Unauthorized access is forbidden. We are then promptly provided access. Item number, SCP-7005, object class, Thaumiel. Which, if you're unfamiliar, means that this SCP is used in conjunction with the goals of the Foundation. I'm going to take a sip of my soft drink. Special Containment Procedures. SCP-7005 has been placed at the purview of the newly founded Department of Interdimensional Logistics, which currently operates out of Site 565 and is provisionally headed by Dr. Rosie Hartlepool and Dr. Simon

Kells. Current operational guidelines, rather than focusing on containment, have been designed to continue to facilitate communication and travel across the multiverse. For this reason, an unusual degree of latitude has been afforded for the hiring of personnel and the access of non-Foundation personnel to SCP-7005. Some containment measures in Universe A-001 Prime have been deemed necessary, however. Specifically, Foundation personnel have secured all known entrances to SCP-7005, preserving the public nature of the building where appropriate, and otherwise creating temporary research sites to allow Foundation members to easily travel between universes. The use of insights gained from SCP-7005, especially from the observation of different anomalies in different universes, has been greenlit for the purposes of improving the containment of anomalies in Universe A-001. Description. SCP-7005 is a multidimensional transport network, commonly known as Lampeter. SCP-7005 consists of a number of conventional forms of transport, including, for example, trains, automobiles, planes, hot air balloons, and the Mongol Yam system, which have been anomalously altered to move between different timelines, universes, and realities. SCP-7005 also contains a number of pocket universes, specifically designed to serve as intersections and transport hubs. SCP-7005 plays a critical role in interdimensional communication and transport for both the Foundation and the anomalous underground at large. Its full extent, both in this universe, A-001 Prime, and others, comprises over 4,000 known universes, with many more suspected to exist. 12 departure points are known to exist in A-001 Prime, but many more are known from anecdotal evidence. The following are some examples of departure points in A-001 Prime. There's a small wooden door in the back of the Church of San Paolino Luca, which leads to an underground tram station that takes the traveler to a larger tram hub in Universe B-723 Hospice. There is an abandoned and cordoned-off jetty in northern Ishikari, Hokkaido. Stepping onto it takes the traveler to a large seaport in timeline Q-944 Mintusi. Excuse me. There's a lost and found office in a train station in Lima, Peru, which connects to a large train station in Universe H-020, Great Inca State. There's the back entrance of an Ilkhanid-era caravanserai in Kerman, Iran, which takes one to a nesting series of caravanserais, I believe I'm saying that right, which are all located in separate timelines simultaneously. And finally, there's a patch of sky above northern Mongolia. Aircraft passing through this area will be taken into an intra-universal airport, SCP-7005-77A, which serves at least 350 universes in what the network's station masters commonly call the Far Southwestern Corridor. SCP-7005 was founded in the 13th century in a presently undiscovered universe, Universe Z-999 Halogen, by members of the Lampeter family for an unknown purpose. It was run by the Lampeter Non-Euclidean Shipping Company, LNESC, from the early 17th century until 2021, when the LNESC went bankrupt. Since then, the Foundation has stepped in to administrate the network, in order to prevent a complete collapse in this transdimensional communication networks and the numerous Z-class scenarios this would precipitate. Foundation control currently extends only to 832 distinct stations. However, it appears important routes on the broader network continue to be maintained by groups of volunteers, small-scale private enterprises, and agreements between multidimensional warlords. Full Foundation control is expected to complete in 2035, which is scratched out, 2050, which is scratched out, 2070. We're then provided a note from Dr. Simon Kells. The sheer scale of SCP-7005 is difficult to describe. Every time we find another gateway, another door in a train station or portal hidden in a marsh, I keep thinking about those first Lampeters and what they must have achieved. The amount of power it takes just to send messages from one universe is immense. It requires an anomalous power source capable of routing staggering outputs into extra-physical realms. We've all read the Scrantum account of the place between realities. Now imagine trying to find the parameters of that nothing place, that limbo, trying to define the undefinable. As far as we can tell, no new universes have been added to this network.

anomalous problems of physics and reality. We have no idea what kind of twist in the head is necessary to see the world in the right way. The physical space Lampeter holds is immense, yet negligible. It's a network known only to those in the know, its stations hidden in the most remote places or the most unassuming. Its very existence is an enormous technical feat. I like to picture it. A network of stations and resting points stitching together different lines and threads, existing on an entirely separate axis of being to the ones we know. But that's not it, at all, when you look at it. It's just sheds and warehouses, a cascade of back rooms, a lot of very, very tired employees, and an interminable decay. Dr. Simon Kells. It's about that time to remind you that you are listening to KMNR 89.7 FM, broadcasting live out of the good old Rolla, Missouri. And if you're not in the know, which you should be in the know, you know, you're listening to Dr. Jelch's Class for the Anomalous, and we are reading SCP-7005. Let's keep it going. The following is an interview between Dr. Hartlepool and M. Ramu, an employee on SCP-7005 in Universe G29 Fairy Tombs. This was conducted as part of Dr. Hartlepool's attempts to gain a greater understanding of the history and nature of SCP-7005 due to the loss of the vast bulk of the LNESC's archival records. Begin log. The camera opens onto a mountainside. Dr. Hartlepool is heading towards a small wooden cabin, some 70 or 80 meters away. It is heavily snowing, and the sky is a solid gray. After a minute, Dr. Hartlepool reaches the door to the cabin and opens it. Inside, a figure, Ramu, can be seen on the right of the cabin, sitting at a table with a headset on. A bed can be seen at the far side. Several prints, mostly paintings of cherry blossom, are plastered on the cabin's walls. A small table is sitting in the center, and a kitchen area with a kettle and hob is visible at the far left. Ramu is talking into the headset. southeastern. Eastern. Jerry, do we have to go through this every... hello? Oh! Ramu turns abruptly. I'll call you back, Jerry. Ramu puts down the headset and gets up, smiling. I'm so sorry, I wasn't expecting visitors. Please. Ramu gestures to the table in the center of the room. Dr. Hartlepool sits and smiles at him. Ramu starts making two cups of tea in the kitchen area. I won't bite. Ramu laughs. When you live in a small wooden hut hundreds of miles up on the side of the mountain, you don't often expect visitors. I don't suppose Lampeter ever considered moving you to somewhere more reachable, somewhere that didn't require a ludicrous amount of power and precision to jump to? Oh, but it didn't, does it? Back in the olden days when this place was inhabited. And how long ago was that? Centuries. This was a tomb world. Have you met many of those? A few. I passed through at least three on the way here. Huh. Well, did you consider just taking the ski lift there? There's a short pause. There are... protocols. This is technically classed by the Foundation as newly reclaimed, which means... But you're Rosie Hartlepool, aren't you? Our lady and mistress? Look, if I do it, it looks bad for the whole department. Fine. I'm not offended, but... The line is safe, really. Not the way I hear it, Hartlepool says. Seven missing in this quadrant alone? But... I run a tight ship here. So why doesn't everyone else? Ramu returns to a table with two mugs of tea. He places one in front of Dr. Hartlepool and sits opposite her, stirring his tea and looking intently at her. She takes a sip of the tea, staring back. You never saw this in the good old days, did you? Did you? Hartle asks. What's that meant to mean? The Lampeter lines have been here for centuries. Their golden age must have ended long before the company fell into disrepute. Doesn't the last member of the family burn himself alive? That's a rumor. A rumor that's impossible to confirm, given what happened at the archives. Okay, fine. I never saw it in its glory days either, but I've heard about it. We all have. The stories down the line, passed on by passengers and station masters. A little stop like this would have had three, four...

4 employees at all times, constant maintenance, hundreds of lifts running up and down the cable every hour, dozens upon dozens passing through, and all the people, all flying to so many stations. Golden palaces, they said, Rumu says. They always say things like that. But it makes sense, though. Whoever the early Lampeters were smashing holes in reality, they must have had big ambitions. A lot of capital behind them. Yeah, they must have. But now, look, Ramu says. I'm not saying that you people didn't do a good thing, stepping in as you did, but it's getting harder. One of the cables snapped last month. We were out of action for a week. Sorry, Hartlepool says, but I don't get to decide how much money we're allocated. I try to tell them, but no, I know how it goes. The illness, yeah, okay. It wasn't much better towards the end, but it's cold up here. Shifts are extended. I live here half the year now, barely getting home at all. You don't have a home. My adopted home, then. A place that isn't a hut on the side of a frozen mountain. Fair enough. Things are straining. The network can't go on like this. A whole chunk of the line is being routed through here, through a ski lift station. We don't have the manpower for something like that. The only reason we have stations like this is because the holes had to be here, or something. Dr. Hartlepool leaned backwards. Had to be here? Look, I don't know. It's just old station lore. There's something about the locations they chose. Weak points or something. Places where it was easier to build. The two are silent for a few moments, drinking their tea. Why are you here, anyway? I got curious. I thought I'd ask around, talk to some of the old hands from the Elnesk. We have no archives, so I thought. You have to start somewhere, Ramus says. It's not exactly a professional interview, but I had some free time. I just wanted to see it all for myself, I suppose. Raimund nods. I get it. Lampeter, SCP-7005, I suppose I should say, is important. It binds things together, all reality. Did it need binding, though? Hartlepool asks. Oh, yes. How else will we find God? Hartlepool laughs. You think this is all to find God? I don't know what it's for, but it's the only way to do it. And I guess it doesn't have to be God, exactly, but there's nothing else beyond this. Every possibility contained in every universe, stretching on to eternity, it really is the final frontier, this multiverse. If anything can find a hidden unity, it's Lampeter. Maybe there are multiverses beyond this one. What does that mean? I don't know. Just something my colleague Kells was talking about. Ah, a lord and master. So he likes to think, Hartlepool says. But I don't think I agree with you. All reality, bound as one. It's as good a dream as any. But a dream as big as that has to be better than as good as any. Nobody can escape a thing like that. There won't be anywhere left if things get weird for all reality. Maybe. But what else have you got? There is another pause. Dr. Hartlepool gets up, walks over to the window, and looks out. Do you know what happened to the archives? Is there any station lore about that? Oh, yes. They say that John Lampeter, the last of the family, went mad. Ah, so he did burn himself to death. Well, maybe. I will not speak ill of the dead, but they say he found something, somewhere, deep in the east line. The east? There are no compass directions in the multiverse. No. But it's easier to think of it that way. This, all the area you control, is the west. You've got more of it than you think. Then there's the center, a full of interchanges and half-abandoned station, a broken network that was once Lampeter's crowning glory. Then there's the east. Nobody knows what goes on there. Taking a sip. Yummy. Why? Hartlepool asks. Ramu shrugs. Like I said, I've been working on this part of the line my whole

0: career. I don't get a lot of time to talk to the passengers. The lifts all pass over my head. So John Lampeter found something out there. That drove him mad, yep. And then the flames roared bright and high. Poetic. Dr. Hartlepool peers out of the window. The snow remains too thick to make much out, though, but a small light can be seen coming from the base of the mountain. What's that light? This was a tomb world, Moose says. Most tomb worlds are, well, full of tombs. Exactly. The retrenched priests of the Flaming Heart believed in the glory of decay itself. Each one of their tombs burns eternally, keeping each corpse in a constant state of destruction. Ashes fall off continually, transforming into fuel as they float to the ground. The body is never destroyed, but it's always losing more of itself. Do you know how many files we currently have in the Foundation database? 7,000. 7,000 individual anomalies, and yet, barely 10 universes away, the laws of entropy are suspended, and thousands of tombs litter the surface of an alien world. Is that meant to be shocking? No, I suppose not. Dr. Hartlepool returns to her seat, staring into her mug. You're creatures of decay, too, I suppose. All you station masters seem to be. Are you trying to rile me, Doctor? Maybe a little. I was born the son of a Foundation researcher, Ramus says. I grew up to join the Hand. When I was 30, I stumbled across a Foundation file that told the story of how Matthew Rumfield fell through time as a teenager, changed his name to Ramu, and lived a broken and unhappy life in a distant past. He grew old and died. But you knew all of this already. Sorry. Don't be. I'm a rat of the rails, Rosie Hartpool. I like we all are, like you are. I took my other self's name to remind me that if I wasn't here, I'd be there, or somewhere else entirely. Here, though, on the boundary between possibilities, maybe I really can find God. I hope that you do, Hartlepool says. Dr. Hartlepool stands up and heads for the door. Hey, wait. Dr. Hartlepool stops and turns. Ramu moves over to his work table and writes something on a piece of paper. He hands it to Dr. Hartlepool. If you really want to know what's out there, try this guy, Universe F-433. He used to work in the East, apparently. He might know something more. Thanks, Matthew. Anytime, Doc. Dr. Hartlepool opens the door and steps out. She looks back one more time as she does so, and sees Ramu back at his desk, putting his headset on again. 65933. Jerry, for the love of... The door closes. End log. Well, hello. I'm joined by a friend in the control room. Would you like to introduce yourself?
1: Good evening, everyone. My name is Trainee Andres.
0: Trainee Andres. It is wonderful to meet you.
1: Nice to meet you.
0: Do you know what's going on? Do you know what's happening?
1: I understand this is an SCP show, and I like to sit in and listen.
0: Hell yes.
1: I don't know if you have a lot of participants or if this is a solo kind of setup.
0: It's usually a solo setup, okay, but I stop every now and again to get like a vibe check on the room. Okay. Have you been listening to this as I've been speaking about it?
1: I was just doing schoolwork, so unfortunately not.
0: That is okay. What are we working on?
1: Some grad courses.
0: Oh yeah. Yuck.
1: But I enjoy the SCP universe, so I was excited. I saw one of the inspirations for auditioning for Kaminar was, in fact, seeing that you... I just turned the radio on randomly at, like, 11 at night, and it was an SCP entry.
0: No!
1: These guys are awesome.
0: Way!
1: So, that was one of the reasons, yeah.
0: I love that so much. Look at you now. Now you're a trainee.
1: Yeah, uh-huh.
0: How does it feel? How's the process feel so far?
1: Oh, it's great. I love this place. It's a really good community. It's a... third space, you know, the concept of third spaces.
0: Yes. Yeah. I've talked about that probably countless times.
1: No, I know. Yeah.
0: Like, just how good of a third space it is.
1: America's missing that, and it's been missing it for kids.
0: Discovery, get on this.
2: Mic me up.
0: Third spaces.
3: I got Simon to do at midnight, but third spaces are cooler.
0: Third spaces are cooler.
1: Yeah, this is a perfect third space.
3: It's oh, my gosh.
0: So perfect.
3: Kaminar might be the best third space since...

0: like bowling alleys.
1: Mm-hmm.
2: Yeah.
0: Since arcades. Roller skating rinks. Mm-hmm. Arcades.
2: We're just, okay, listen. And not to sound like that gal, but we're just on our phones too much.
0: You are that gal, so you can say that.
1: It do be the phones.
2: I am that gal. It do be the phones.
0: When
2: it
0: you delete phones. When you delete like the big social medias, you really you figure out life.
2: It does feel a lot better. I installed Instagram again. I need to delete it. You know what?
0: Sigh.
1: Oh, this is it. Is this a call to act?
0: Burp Mike.
2: No, this isn't a call to action. This is
0: just MC Zilch deleting a social media app.
2: I'm uninstalling a social media app on my phone, and that shouldn't change your opinion on anything, because my opinion is my own, and nobody else's.
1: Yeah.
0: There you go.
2: Ain't that the truth?
0: Did you finish the SCP?
2: I did finish Substation 9, but right now we are reading SCP-7005, which is actually, this is going to give me a good little break, I think, to get some programming in. Mm. I could do it after the fact, but we're here. Might as well get it done.
1: Mm-hmm.
2: So that we can just keep it rocking and rolling, and then we don't even have to...
0: I'll chill in here and keep working. Back.
2: Hell yes. I love it's cold in here. It is. It's chilly. It's
1: all the
2: nice.
1: Trainees left you alone. I walked in here and it was just
2: no,
1: you.
2: No, it's just
1: up
2: me.
1: Up in this hizzy.
2: It's just me alone. Up in this
0: up
2: hizzy.
0: Up in this hizzy.
2: I love that so much.
0: Hold on. New vocab unlocked.
2: New vocab. Yeah. I wish I was a trainer. I could train you on this show, Andreas. We're going to make it happen.
1: Oh, that would be good. I'll still stop good. In. I'll
2: you should. You should.
1: Because I got a D-Rose show, so this yes. is a very good transition period of 10 to... Right, it's 10 to midnight.
2: No!
0: Oh!
2: What?
3: Hello,
1: a special guy.
2: That is Mr. Dr. Trey in the house. Wait, okay.
3: Oh my gosh, yeah.
4: Welcome to
2: what?
0: There's no way.
1: Holy.
2: For context,
0: now my assignment's not getting done.
2: Today is when Tuesday? Today's Tuesday. Tuesday. Mr. Dr. Trey lives in Columbia.
0: What?
1: Yeah. How's Mer, man? Or
2: yeah, how's Mer?
1: Can I say that? I'm not like outing you, right?
5: Yes. No, I just like a week ago I got the offer from Mer.
1: Oh my gosh.
6: So I'm officially an engineer.
0: Ooh.
2: That's amazing.
1: What did you get RE like you wanted?
5: Yes. I got like a level 2 position, so I'm working as an engineer.
1: Wow. Sweet.
5: In the reactor.
1: How big is the reactor engineering team?
7: Don't ask me that. Okay. So they hired, the guy who was hiring me quit his job.
2: Oh.
7: And now I'm hired. I'm the entire department. I am the department.
5: I need to lock in. I have to memorize
0: a
5: 10 megawatt reactor and lock in and be able to do all of it. Whole support department.
2: That is actually so insane.
0: Get to modeling, dude.
5: I hope so.
0: That's insane.
5: I hope so.
1: Just need your core plans.
2: Good
1: in
2: for you.
1: You're fine.
2: What
0: adulting.
2: The hell are you doing here?
5: So in April, they gave me a ticket for my tag being expired, which is fair.
0: Where
5: my
0: is tag, this going?
5: My car tag was expired.
2: Yeah.
5: And then I sat there for months, and I was like, are they going to give me a court date? And the court date was today at 5:35 p.m. So
2: wow.
5: The ticket in April got
0: sent. Did the
5: cops
0: show up?
7: My buddy got arrested. I was standing there. He went to pay his ticket. I was like, oh, what's up, dude? Haven't seen you in so long. He got arrested while I was at court. And I texted him and was like, do you need me to come bail you out? He was like, no, I'm good. I bailed myself out. I'm good, but I have friends who almost went to jail time.
2: Why did he go to, why did he get arrested?
5: He didn't
0: terrible?
5: Show up the first time.
0: Oh,
2: okay.
5: So
2: yeah,
5: if your tag is expired and you don't show up the first time,
0: it gets serious.
5: They arrest you.
0: Wow.
5: Yeah.
0: It gets serious.
2: They don't like it when you miss your court date.
1: I saw Dale at that court once.
2: That's nuts. How
0: you saw
2: was,
0: Dale?
1: Yeah, Dale at the court.
0: Wow.
2: That's crazy.
0: Name dropping Dale, dude.
5: I
2: think we can
5: Dale
2: name
5: the apartment.
0: Saying, yeah,
2: we can
0: yeah.
2: we can
1: Dale
2: name drop
1: landlord.
2: Dale. He deserves to be name dropped on the radio.
0: He's known around town. He's
5: Dale
0: known.
5: Is a member of the petite bourgeois around Raleigh.
0: The petite bourgeois.
2: The petite.
5: You know what I'm talking
2: bourgeois.
5: About?
2: Yeah. Yeah.
0: Dude, okay.
2: No, he is.
0: Low key, I got full body chills because I was actually. The Views Expressions program, not those came in are the University of Missouri system or the University of Missouri Board of Curators.
2: Wait, you are barefooting it right now.
0: That's true.
5: Yes.
0: I was going to ask you about that,
5: we
0: too.
5: We head out from the house, and some of us were like, I think it's time for a barefoot walk.
2: Mm.
5: So this is a barefoot, no phones, grounding.
2: Nice.
5: You know,
2: hell yeah.
1: Need someone to clean them off for you?
7: Trainee task?
5: No, this is a barefoot walk. I don't know. As I get older, it doesn't matter, and the grounding stuff gets more real, so whatever.
1: Facts.
2: Hell yeah.
5: Your
2: I
5: feet
2: love
5: are
2: that.
5: Actually
0: so
5: made
0: real.
5: Of copper, and you have to tune into the magnetic sphere of the earth.
0: There's frequencies.
2: No, I believe that. I believe

0: That.
1: It's like that semicelial network.
2: For sure.
0: Don't get me started.
2: That S&T taught me is there's magnetic spheres.
1: That's what
2: that
1: you get when you graduate. Yeah. That's what's on the FE exam.
2: Oh, dude.
0: Just dump check my show, why don't you?
2: Yippee.
0: Sippy cup?
1: Dude.
0: What is happening
2: is it
0: right
2: time
0: now?
2: To go?
1: What? Wait. Okay. Wait, I want to talk to Sippy.
3: It's like when they get the big hook.
0: And then they gotta
3: on stage, and they just yank them off stage.
0: Yeah. Gotta go.
3: I'm the guy with the big hook.
1: Getting yanked out of the control room. Wait, Sippy, I need to talk to you. Or are you leaving?
3: I'm leaving.
4: I will see you Saturday.
0: Oh, are you gonna be a potluck?
1: Say what?
0: Yes. Oh my goodness. I'll see you then.
4: I'll see you Saturday.
3: Me?
0: Anywhere. Legendary pull right there.
1: Okay. Wow. I was just wondering.
0: I reckon.
5: Six degrees of connection.
0: We're gonna boost her into some programming really quick. 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
7: Disinformation. This is the occurrence of information that is deliberate.
0: I hate this PSA. I'm actually, like, I'm vetoing this.
2: This party blows. I'm going home. Yeah, this is one of the worst ones this year. How are you getting home? I got my keys on me. How do you think I'm getting home? Hey, are you thinking about driving drunk? Listen, man. Statistics say that about every 79 seconds, someone is killed or injured in a drunk driving accident. That's approximately 31,536 preventable accidents a year. You could potentially cause harm to yourself or someone else doing something like that. In addition to that, drunk driving is punishable of up to at least 6 months in jail, at least a 30-day license suspension, a DUI, and a lot more. Instead, how about you call a friend to come pick you up, or ask someone sober for a ride? Before you go out, you can also set up a designated driver to make that whole process a lot easier. Drunk driving is extremely dangerous, and you should never partake in something that could cause that much harm. Wow. Thanks for stopping me, man. I'm definitely gonna find a different way home. You can catch a ride with me, dude. Don't worry about it. Whoa. Thanks a ton, guy. It's no problem, man. This message was brought to you by your sober driving friends at KM&R.
0: Dead air, but, you know, we live. So apparently you can connect LeBron James to Netanyahu. This is what I've been taught today. And I think it's something that we should all keep in mind. And is that, you know, you and your fellow peoples, we're not too far apart. You and I, me and you. We're all... We're all closer to Netanyahu than you think, but you're also closer to me than you think. Aw, isn't that sweet? Yippee. Anyways, I'm going to keep this moving, because hopefully I'll be able to finish this. How much do we have left? Oh, goodness. We'll speedrun it. It's fine. The following is a personnel log. We're cutting back into it. You can text in at 504-656-6735. That's 504-6-KM&RDJ. If you want to talk to me, I might respond. The following is a personal log recovered from a train station in Universe L453, Herald's Hole, a universe located in the central area of SCP-7005, referenced by Ramu in the previous interview. It is believed to have been composed 300 years ago. Today, we logged 456 refugees from the east. That is over 12% of all the traffic through this station. We are a small station, to be sure, but the numbers of those who run is staggering to me. They wear whatever they had, whatever they could take, and rely on the mercy of the station masters to keep them in food, water, clothing. We did our part. Gave them what scattered rags we had, whatever other passengers gave to us. I wonder, sometimes, at the High One's plans. Our Scarlet King is a kind and merciful god, to be sure, but why do so many pass through here? They come in so many different forms. There are the rich, or once rich, wandering in ragged suits and in golden coats. There are the poor, faces iron-clad against the deprivations they have seen. There are children, some who think this is all a game, some who understand that their homes are gone forever. There is such variety that all I have said seems cheap, just petty categories that even I don't understand. There is as much suffering as this in the terrestrial realm, but not so spread out. All possibilities now collide into one another, and still there is something we must flee from. We have heard of what dwells in the East, what spreads its tendrils to place. I cannot quite believe it, but the evidence is reflected in every passing iris, every haggard eye. I was raised, as all the Ghoul are, in the far desert, in the sands under the black sky. Our only dwellings are collections of tents, and the occasional shelter shrine erected by the long dead who came before. I never knew of the city until I came here. It is like the desert, in its own way. There's a purity to it, a rejection of all that is wild, despite the wilderness within. In its desire for conglomeration, it creates its old wilderness. I have heard tell of other worlds, where our king is not the benevolent, red-crowned sky, but a vicious creature of spite, envy, an idea born of the crushing weight of suffering. It is hard for me to believe, and yet I will still make the offerings of stone and cobalt, in the hopes that our king hears us. When I see the suffering, I will remember well the luck he has bestowed upon me, and one day, I trust, all the realms will be united, and the East will be free again. One day, I hope, we will feast together in this hall, in his halls, the rich and poor alike. The following document was found in the ruins of the Lander archives. It is one of only a handful of documents that was not destroyed at the end of Elnesk's existence. The city shines. I see it from my window. It is within my window. It has taken most of the bedroom now. Only the bed remains. I don't know why I can see it and the others can't. It's so obvious. There's the city, and there's the rest of the floor. Then there's me. The city shines against the night, and it's beautiful. I used to hate it, like the others did, but now I love it. They move through it slowly, still finding spaces in it, hoping to get out, get away in the car, but they never find them. They'll learn to love it, too. They'll have to. Its sprawl extends outwards, gradually caressing all it touches. They rise, the steel and glass, twisting upwards like strange plants over what was the Mojave, crushing the cacti, burying roots into the sand. Does physics allow the Earth's molten crust to be converted into condominiums? Will the lights go out as we fall into the sun? But that doesn't matter either. Because then the sun will become part of it. I have not yet been taken, but I want to be. I bear my heart. I give it my skin. The city aches, cradling its way across the world, its slithering trains creating new jobs where there was only once farmland. The concrete slips and slides, playing in mixers, splattering across the valleys, the Welsh hills becoming slag heaps again, the Kazakh steppe absorbed into a greater Almaty, into a greater Novosibirsk, into a greater Beijing. I love the city. I love it all. I love its alleyways and its theaters, blaring white light into their moaning and shrieking faces. I love the pristine slums scrubbed to the bone like any self-respecting city should have. I love its ancient monuments destroyed and cast again in metal to be destroyed again and recontextualized in the future. I love it all. And most of all, I love the lights. I love those lamps on the tops of buildings where mountains used to be, where tombs used to be. I love their colors, flickering red, green, yellow,

The grass looks lovely, splayed in yellow. I want to be in it. I give myself to you, O city. I want to be one of them. A neon light blaring outwards, outwards, outwards, forever. Let me light the world. Let me show them how it's done. The following is an interview between Dr. Hartlepool and Titus Quaker, a station master in Universe F-433, The Hollow. Begin log. Dr. Hartlepool is in a lift, which is heading to the top floor of a building. The walls and floors of both the lift and the building are made of glass, allowing the occupant to view the entire structure. It is extremely large, several hundred meters in height, divided into a number of square rooms with no visible furniture or inhabitants. Through the external windows, a huge volcano is visible. The building is apparently constructed on the edge of the caldera. A number of metal platforms can be seen jutting over the caldera's edge, upon which a large number of hot air balloons are visible. These balloons appear to be both ascending to and descending from the clouds above, on platforms. A complex series of passenger exchanges are taking place. Dr. Hartlepool reaches the top floor of the building. An elderly man can be seen on the other side of the room, some meters away. He's dressed in black, holding a silver cane, and is staring out at the balloons. Dr. Hartlepool leaves the lift. Need to make this bigger. Oof, it's a long way up. Yes, Quaker says. Dr. Hartlepool approaches Quaker. My name is Rosie Hartlepool. Yes. Look, I work for the Foundation. I have had it up to here. With cryptic response from interview subjects. You don't have any tricks up your sleeve I haven't seen 100 times before, and if you've got magic powers, it doesn't make you special. Okay? Quaker turns and smiles. My apologies, Doctor. I was miles away. Do come and join me. Dr. Hartlepool approaches the window and looks out at the rising balloons. Do you have any idea why? Hartlepool asks. I'm told it was the only way. The hole had to be built next to the volcano. The balloons, well, I don't know about that. But this was, according to ancient station master lore, gossip, the only way they were able to set it up, Dr. Hartlepool. Is there something I can do for you, or did you come all this way to interrupt me with snide remarks? Sorry, don't mention it. No. I was sent here by Matthew Remu. Hartlepool says, in Universe G-299. Ah, yes, the man on the mountain. I met him briefly at some function or other, in the dying days of Elnisk. We've talked a few times. Good chap. A bit isolated, I think. Isolated? You're in a glass building the size of a skyscraper with nobody else in it. Yes. But unlike him, I get in a balloon at the end of the day and return home to my family. You should try it sometime. I don't have a family, Hartlepool says. Get a new one, then. There are a lot of them out there, some that are the same as your original one, but missing a Rosie Hartlepool. Is that what you did, then? Got a new family? Good gracious, no. I don't go in for that sort of depravity. Dr. Hartlepool looks askance at Quaker. Depravity? Oh, yes, you see. Well, I was born in a world that snowed all the time. What fun. Yes, it was. The snow did things to you. It changed things. Changed how it had always been. You wake up and people you'd known your whole life had never been born. Every possibility altering, changing, shattering around you. Eventually, the entire timeline disappeared, destroyed by its own contradictions. It's no way to live. Moving between the possibilities of life, seeking to hop between timelines to satisfy your longing to fix past mistakes. We all have our paths, and we should stick to them. Okay. Well, I have no plans to find copies of anyone in my family, thank you. But I'll keep that in mind. Now, don't be so flippant, Quaker interrupts. The possibilities out here are endless. You can move from poverty to unimaginable wealth. Because the lint in your pocket is worth more than anything to some half-baked reality off the Eastern Arm.

0: you can lose yourself in it. Pleasure after pleasure, mirrors beyond mirrors. I wasn't being flippant. I understand the temptation, but it doesn't bring them back.
1: No, it doesn't, Quaker says. Now, I think you want to know about my time in the East.
2: Did Remu tell you?
1: No, I simply know how this works. Why would you want to come here otherwise? There's nothing here. This once was a bustling building until decay got to it. The Elnesk folding and so on.
0: Yes, I've heard it before. I want to know what John Lampeter found in the East.
1: What he found, Quaker says, is what any Easterner or anyone from the center could tell you lives there. What he found was the Neon God.
0: And what is Neon God?
1: The Neon God is what you get when you mess around too much with the fabric of reality.
0: Meaning?
1: You don't have to go there. Remu is full of idiot ideas. He's young, idealistic. We all must forge our own. I don't care. Tell me.
0: There was a world. A world far away from here. A universe. It had an Earth, like so many of them.
1: It sounds quite similar to your own. There was a village in this Earth. A village called Pyrient, in the Argentine.
0: A village? Hartlepool asks.
1: Yes, it was a village. Then, one day, one of the houses started to grow. New rooms grew on it. Normal, anomalous stuff. So their foundation stepped in.
0: What do you mean, grow?
1: It just appeared. Another room, then another, extending and expanding, moving from house to house. No two quite the same, but all in keeping, I suppose, with the village's aesthetic. At first, anyway, before they started becoming more generic. Concrete, glass, metal.
0: A village just expanding?
1: Yes. And it kept going on forever without stopping.
0: Oh.
1: Yes. It took decades to cover South America, decades more to cover the whole Earth, a single metropolis expanding onwards and onwards, high rise after high rise, eating everything in its path. The people in it, they stopped eating, drinking, doing anything. At first, they became manic idiots, but after it had finished, after the world was a single city, entire connected, they just stopped. They broke down. They wept. They beat their fists. They cried, and then stopped, staring up at the stars.
0: You know about this in a lot of detail, because it didn't stop there. It happened again.
1: Oh. Oh. The East is broken, Dr. Hartlepool. It's little islands of civilization between worlds that have become the Neon God. The first one, in Pyrient, was millennia ago. We only found out what happened, where it started, because of archaeologists who went back into dead world after dead world. They never dared step into the original universe. Now there are hundreds, maybe thousands.
0: Thousands?
1: Yes. People have tried everything to stop it, but nothing works. They have tried blowing up whole planets to stem the tide, and it just happens again, and again, and again, and it's still going on. There is silence for some time.
0: How did we not?
1: Refugees don't often make it all the way to the West. Lampeter is vast and has been ill-managed for a long time. The Neon God is just another piece of lore, long forgotten. It's one tale out of 100 that comes from far-off lands. But the further east you go, the further it becomes a reality. There is silence for several minutes. Dr. Hartlepool continues to stare at the hot air balloons as they ascend and descend.
0: So, there's some kind of virus turning planets into cities, Hartlepool says.
1: Anywhere there's sentient life.
0: And the trains take the survivors away?
1: Yes.
0: Including you.

Oh, no. My world died because, well, that's a story for another day. It doesn't exist anymore. It never did. I got out when I could, and left the rest behind. And now I stand here, day after day, staring at the balloons, doing my part, as I understand it. And that gives you comfort? Quicker turns and looks at Dr. Hartlepool for the first time. What else is there? Dr. Hartlepool puts her face in her hands. There's a virus, turning worlds into cities, consuming them, and leaving the people gibbering idiots on the floor. Thousands of universes have succumbed, and it can't be stopped. Maybe it can. I don't know. I just run the station. Good for you. Whatever makes you happy. Oh, go on. Try to stop it. Maybe you'll be the hero. I will keep the station running, keep allowing whole lives to be lived when otherwise they would be stopped by the neon plague or by something else. Generations are alive because of our efforts. Generations more could be alive too. How could you not tell us? Quaker continues to stare out the window. I've done my part. My conscience is clear. Dr. Hartlepool stares at Quaker for several minutes before turning and walking away. End log. We're then provided a report by Director Kells on the Neon God. We were not completely ignorant of the Neon God that Quaker described. We'd heard stories, especially from those with knowledge of the Multiversal East, as we're provisionally calling it, stories about cities taking over the world, mock cities that imitate the real ways people live, build, develop communities. A nightmare city, a shadow of reality. That's the thing about cities. They're essentially conglomerations of people stuck together. The first cities were formed because farming allowed people to specialize. Instead of spending all your time searching for enough food to get you through the day, a smaller subset of the tribe could provide food for everyone. So that meant some people were free to do other things, like build, trade, pray, and so on. Conquer, rule, become a living god. A lot of these things needed to be done in specific places, with other people. So, cities were formed. People coming together. It's a simple matter of cause and effect, in a way. One thing happens, so another thing happens. But, in all the stories we've heard, in all the texts and legends, the same thing kept coming through. The city just appears. It starts growing. It's not a real city, a human thing that makes sense according to how individuals live their lives. It's just there. The same symbols of our reality replicated over and over constantly. I grew up in London. Huge city, a vast metropolis. The original city was a little thing, clinging onto the banks of the Thames, a rival to nearby Westminster. Then, different settlements merged together into something larger than themselves. But they were never entirely pulped out. There are still old remains, walls, bits and pieces, the boundaries of neighborhoods. The city has none of that. It's a grotesque parody, transforming itself over and over again, like it's trying to become a real city but doesn't know how. Or maybe it's just a glitch in some system we can't see. It'll be thousands of years, probably, before it reaches us, but it's still a threat. We are the foundation, after all. We'll have to find some way to contain it. That's what we do. It's what our purpose is. And we're being given a shoestring budget to do it. The following poem was discovered by Dr. Hartlepool while traveling into the Multiversal Center. In circles comes the muddled mind that hurtles round the railway lines. It spins its top across the bow and seeks to answer where to go. But there is nowhere to go, the ash aligns, with the steel as it punches through card, and paper slicing round. A new world where you're born again, another where you're stuck in mud, and circles come. The paper train screens your name, the neon god has marked your time. Your world is halogen in luck, you, in circles, bless the mud. Where you are born, where you disgust. Your choice is made 100 times. The tree branched out across the line.

0: Lampeter stretches in the dark, and its veins, the blackened bark. The neon god is rushing through, its tunnels found, its rain pushed through. Its circles all your choices come, the lanterns sway before your tongue. And all the world is steel and glass, now in circles beneath the grass. Jean-Antoine Delacroix. The following is a log of the encounter made by Dr. Hartlepool while in Universe Q865 Grasslands. Begin log. Dr. Hartlepool is on a large open steppe. In front of her, a stable and small wooden structure can be seen. They are reminiscent of a 13th century Mongol Yam station, a waypoint for messengers in the Mongol Empire where they would quickly exchange horses, allowing them to make long journeys in a very short amount of time. Around the buildings are several large rocks. Most have weathered carvings on them, which are largely unrecognizable. Some appear to have newer, albeit cruder, designs, displaying a series of forking wires and pieces of string. Dr. Hartlepool approaches the nearer building of the way station. Hello? No movement comes from inside the building. Dr. Hartlepool moves closer. Hello? Is anyone there? They won't come. Dr. Hartlepool starts and turns around. A man in his mid-40s, dressed in furs, is sitting by one of the rocks, whittling a stick. They're not here. They'll be back soon. You startled me. Come. Sit. Are you the station master? Somewhere. Probably. I don't like cryptic answers. Yes, I didn't think you would. Foundation generally doesn't. Very well. Any name is... distortion. Rosie, Dr. Hartlepool, nice to meet you. Why are you sitting by a rock in Multiversal Yam Station? It passes the time. Dr. Hartlepool sighs. The person of interest laughs. I'm looking for information about the Neon God. Do you know anything about it? Oh, yes, but it doesn't really matter. Come, sit with me. Let us play a game of chance.
1: Of chance?
0: Yes. One of us tells a lie about our past, and the other tells what actually happened.
1: How? And how is that a game of chance?
0: This is a station between realities. The fabric of things is different here. The right answer should be easier to guess. As to how it's a game of chance, well, everything is happening somewhere, right?
1: Right.
0: It's all luck. There are an infinity of Dr. Hartlepools, an infinity of distortion, with every choice or proto-choice and every branching possibility creating new realities from there. But why are you you? Why do you feel the sensations of this one Dr. Hartlepool? This person of interest gestures wildly. This step exists as a part of a cluster of universes, where the Mongol Empire never ended, where the entire world became a dwelling place of nomads. Only a few are connected to Lampeter, but the universes are all there, behind one another. So many steps, so many camps, so many yurts, choices upon choices, but each individual is still a person, whole, unique, made of blood and flesh and bone, and yet each one must exist, because all things exist.
1: Why do all of you keep trying to...
0: Because talking about this kind of thing passed the time up here, in the rigging, behind the scenes. Each universe is so full of narratives and meanings and everything else that all we have to talk about is, well, how weird it is. Makes sense, no?
1: Of a sort. Alright, I'll play your games of chance.
0: Atta girl. Alright, I'll start. When I was a child, I learned to play the clarinet. What's the truth?
1: Dr. Hartlepool stares at him for a moment. You learned to play the piano?
0: Violin, but you've got the idea. Okay, your turn.
1: Okay. I've been divorced twice.
0: All right.
1: Person of interest rubs his chin for a few seconds.
0: Once, I think.
1: 8 years ago?
0: You were in a place called San Francisco.
1: Dr. Hartlepool leans back sharply. Porous water.

0: balls in the universe can do that? Oh, yes. Come. You try me again. I was born in Idaho. No, you were born in a place like Idaho that would become Idaho, but was called Distortion. Yes, spot on. You're a natural. Thank you, but okay, if everything is a game of chance, what does that imply? About what? Well, everything. What's the meaning of... The meaning of life? Come on, we're not children. It's whatever you want it to be. You are who you are because of the lack of the draw. Or because of the luck of the draw. Relax. Enjoy yourself. Every good moment will pass eventually, so hold on to them while they last. That's only comforting to people who are experiencing good moments. Well, okay, fine. But what else is there? I met someone who lived on a mountain. He thought the entire point of being able to see the multiverse, to see every possibility, was to find God. But if you found God, another set of realities would be formed where you didn't find God. I don't follow. The multiverse isn't the end of the line, see? No. Look, the point is that, just as every decision in a universe creates a new universe, every decision in a multiverse creates a new multiverse. Once you break the barriers between timelines, it's just a universe on a bigger scale, which means its counterpoint has always existed, mirrors upon mirrors. That, the logic there seems, what else could there be? Your neon god will cover all the multiverse, the world will be as one, and then another multiverse will come to mirror it, where the neon god never existed. It's very simple. Now, it's your turn. All right. My sister is a marine biologist. No, that's not right. No. He tilts his head on one side. No. The truth is that you left that city on a train when you were a girl. What? Dr. Hartlepool stands up abruptly. She starts looking around, apparently panicking. What? What do you mean? How did you... Who the hell are you?
1: Distortion. I told you.
0: That's not a name. That's a sound. The sound of, I don't know, a film crackling. What the hell is happening? Where am I? Dr. Hartlepool backs away, fast. The person of interest continues whittling his stick, slowly, while staring at her.
1: You're backing away, Rosie Hartlepool. That's where you are. You're backing away. At the same time as you're playing another round. The same time as this stick runs you through.
0: What the hell? Dr. Hartlepool runs to the stables and mounts a horse. The person of interest continues to whittle and stare. Dr. Hartlepool rides away.
1: End log. We only got 10 minutes. I got a speed run.
2: Report by Director Kells. The refugees have started to reach us, or maybe we've just been able to spot them. Now we know what we're looking for. Now we know to locate the stories of cities in the middle of so much confusion. And once we began, there were so, so many. The anonymous ghoul described them as ironclad against the deprivations they have seen. I'm not so sure. I don't see people who have built defenses, but people who've put on masks, trying desperately to seem normal when nothing is. From what we have heard, the people who are infected by the cities become like manic, gibbering idiots. This doesn't seem quite right. It seems everyone is affected differently by them. Some become manic, some begin to despair, others become bright, strange fanatics, preaching gospels of urban planning and high-powered development schemes. There's no one reaction to the neon god. It produces no patterns, no consistency. At least, at first. Eventually, the same thing happens to all of them. At least 24 were too far gone to be saved. We placed them in observation. But after a while, when all the rage and desperation was finished, there was nothing left to observe. They lie down on the floor and stare up at the ceiling. Eating nothing, needing nothing, feeling nothing. As far as we can tell, it's like there's nothing left to move for, to get up for. Physically, we can find no problems with them. Mentally, they are whole and intact. There's no anomalous effect we can detect, just what we can observe. Silence. Bug-eyed and beautiful. People keep trickling away from the research team. We've been working out of the two buildings.

buildings near Site 565, with a burnout skeleton crew trying to coordinate hundreds upon hundreds of way stations. It's not working. We need more funds. But the O5s keep diverting them away. What is happening up there? Don't they understand the importance of Lampeter? It's the principal principal organ of interdimensional travel, our only way of communicating with all that's beyond us. Yet the council seems more and more apathetic. Barely anyone's bothered reading this page in months. It's just degenerated into Rosie and I writing down notes, interviews, reports. There's nothing systematic here at all. How can I make them understand? I could write reams about SCP-7005. I could use this space to map out the network, describe every scrap of its history we've managed to recover, detail legends from the old lines, the Gollum Cascade, the Coriolis incident, the Lamplight Prophecy, but I don't. I write down my impressions. I write down what seems important in the moment. I don't know what any of us are doing. The following is a letter discovered on a refugee from the multiversal East. Although its authenticity has been established beyond doubt, it is not known how this document fell into their possession, as they succumbed to the effects of the Neon God shortly afterwards. To whomever it concerns. Last night, I dreamed it when I went home. No Lampeter has been home for centuries. We have told tales of it. We have carved murals into the ceilings of our trains and trams, our ski lifts and saddlebags. They all show the same thing. Grotesque men, the early members of our family, heaving and carving and building things that should not be built. I don't know what the world looked like, but I can guess. It was an Earth world, one of that standard pattern that's so common between our trains. It had a New York, a Tower of London, a Red Fort with all its guarded ceremony. It had an Isfahan, sacked by the Hotakis like 1,000 others. It had green forests and Moroccan lamps, spires and symphonies, iron gates and Wyoming nights. It had all the things I and others have seen so many times before. I've seen cousins of mine settle on such worlds, play-acting what their presence, their pasts, might have looked like. I've seen them set themselves up as princes over their own fiefdoms. But who was the first Lampeter? Was he a king? A rich man? Or was he a predator? A poor man who saw a way to make himself rich at the expense of his brethren? We all enjoy the fruits of his labor. The lines have made us rich, prosperous, respected, loved. Tickets lie through our stations, building up our capital, making us unstoppable. Unstoppable? Unstoppable. Even the decay, the slow collapse of Lampeter, has not done lasting damage. But I am the final Lampeter. The last one still holding on to our name. And I found something, far in the east. I found our home. I pinpointed, in a derelict navigation room above a distant star, the exact origin of the Lampeters, surrounded by skeletons and burnished corpse. I retrieved the last fragment of a half-burnt computer from centuries ago, a thing of bronze and iron carved by the earliest grandchildren of our house. I found our home, and it was the first one, the very first one, to succumb. The mythical universe Z999 is the birthplace of the Neon God. And doesn't it all make so much sense? I saw images of it, grainy, pixelated things, continents covered in blue-gray cladding. I saw, in the moment, why all of it had come to pass, what the Lampeters were. How they had, in an ignorant desire for power, unleashed hell upon the multiverse. Because that's how it spreads. It must be. It spreads among Lampeter. Our network and the Neon God are inextricably linked, because one is the pathway for the other. We did it. Our hubris, our desire for connection, for purpose, for more and more and more, for the destruction of countless universes in the name of our one single reality, individuals living whole lives on our line with no connection to land and time. We did this. We wanted a unity of all things, and we got one, a unity buried under a city of the night. The archives of Lampeter sit under a vast blue dome, stuffed with papers, documents, microfilms, hard drives. There is no backup. It exists in the only place it can, a pocket universe outside time and space. I will go there tonight, and I will bring fire. I cannot destroy the line, but I can destroy us. I can destroy all that remains of us. Lampeter will burn bright, as fuel, as a shining light in this multiversal sky, and every world that dies in the dark can rest easy, safe, in the knowledge that their vengeance has been sealed. John Lampeter. Well,

0: It's such an interesting story. Ending is beyond amazing, and I wish I could read it on air tonight. But unfortunately, that is about all the time I have for today. So, if you're interested, you can go to scp-wiki.wiki.com/scp-7005. Do some reading. 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It's just like... It's not financial. If you want, support SCP. They're just amazing. I don't know. I think it's such a beautiful little place to make art and absorb art. Because it a lot of times, like, just absorbing media feels less human nowadays, if you know what I mean? Like, yeah. A lot of movies feel produced and... You know, you scroll on... Well, yeah, obviously a movie is produced, but, like, like it feels...
1: Less than human, I guess.
0: Yeah, like, it feels like it came off the production line.
1: Sure, sure.
0: You know what I mean? Like, it feels like a cosmic brownie. You know what I mean?
1: Yeah,
0: whereas, sure. Like, this is a facade of a brownie.
1: Mm-hmm.
0: While this, like, I feel the humanity in this.
1: This is your mama's brownies. You know,
0: this is your mama's brownies. Like...
1: There's love in these.
0: There's love in these brownies. Mm-hmm. Like, you can feel the humanity seeping out of this.
1: Mm-hmm.
0: And I think that's why I love SCP so much. But without further ado, any last comments?
1: Thank you for the reading. I appreciate
0: it. You're so welcome. Yeah. It's my pleasure. I get 2 hours to do it, and I still can't finish it. I could go on forever. I should do... A 24-hour show where I just read SCPs and nothing else.
1: You wouldn't be able to talk after that.
0: I think you're probably right.
1: Maybe worth the pain, though. You know, what art is there without suffering for that art?
0: Wow. My throat bleeds by the end of it.
1: Yeah.
0: I could low-key do just the entire A Money Rom series in a whole day.
2: Plus Murphy Law.
0: I think the Amani Ram would take the whole day. Genuinely.
1: Is that another SCP thing?
0: It is. It's a collection of three different SCP-001 proposals. Detail essentially, like, the idea is that the Mechanites, the Sarkics, and the Davites, they don't exist in the modern universe, mm-hmm. But they were past ancient civilizations that are now being inadvertently revived by the SCP Foundation because they're investigating them.
1: Okay.
0: And, like, it's they're coming back into power and then realizing that they were destroyed by, like, this black moon, like, guy back in the day. And then they slowly realized that that guy was the administrator of the foundation.
1: Yo,
0: and so it's just, like, this crazy story. And, like, there's Black Aditum, Mamjul, and Karar, and then... Amani Ram, and each one it has this like really interesting commentary on what it means to be human and what it means to be spiritual and what it means to have a consciousness. It's amazing art. I have to go. I love you all so much. Keep it tuned for Hero. What a king.
1: Woo.
0: Meow.

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What's that, honey? Pick you up at 8. And don't be late. But, baby, I ain't got no money.

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1: We interrupt this story with some breaking news about the time. It's currently...
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0: Hello, Rolla. You are listening to Kamenarity 9.7 FM, broadcasting out of Rolla, Missouri. That's beautiful Rolla, Missouri. That's scenic Rolla, Missouri. Any of you that were there yesterday know that you can't say that for the legal ID, bang. I'm teaching at the same time. I have a few guests in the room with me. Do you guys want to say hi? All of the mics are live.
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0: Booyah. If you're listening, thank you so much for tuning in. I have a interesting hour because I don't have anything planned. 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I only have one song planned, so the rest will be as we go. Up first, we have For Sale by Kendrick Lamar. Keep it tuned.

I remember you was conflicted, misusing your influence. Sometimes I did the same, abusing my power full of resentment. Resentment that turned into a deep depression. Found myself screaming in the hotel room. I didn't want to self-destruct. The evils of Lucy was all around me. So I went running for answers. Until I came home.

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0: Now I die. 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
2: Now I die.
3: Man, the lawn is overgrown, the AC doesn't work, and the stairs are all scuffed up. I wish I had something to do. Wait, the family computer. Wait, what is this? Balloons Tower Defense 7? Sign me up. A virus? Should I call someone? Usually my brother would take care of this. Just a zip file, huh? Now all I gotta do is extract. Well, here goes nothing. Oh no!

0: 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Please, take it away.
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0: Thanks, Ian. 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

0: 16 overdoses found at scene, at least 2 completely unresponsive. I have no idea why they would try that.
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3: Hello, Rolla. You just heard probably about 5 public service announcements about why you should call your mom, why you should call your dad, why you should call your mentor and not make rash decisions, why you should call an IT professional, and then why you should not fall victim to peer pressure. Does anyone have any comments about this? The mics are live.
4: No, I would never, ever fall victim to peer pressure. Never, ever. Except for that one time.
3: Oh.
5: Ooh.
6: Gulp.
5: No, call your dad. Call your parent. Your grandparents, too.
3: Yeah, maybe that's next.
4: Your aunts, your uncle?
5: This training class can make
3: me and the Lorax got to get back in the lab.
4: In the stew.
3: This is a us original also. Trainees can't make call yours.
5: Okay.
3: We'll rename it to. What did we rename it to? It was like mention your or something.
5: You do call your friends. Friends are important here.
3: Friends are important.
5: Yeah.
6: What are
5: I
6: those?
5: Love my friends.
3: Friends are awesome. But yeah, that was our. A line of PSAs that was created by me and the Lorax that we love very dearly. And it's like, it's you gotta listen to those at some point. And I'm glad I could be here while you listen to them.
5: Is that why you became trainee director? So you could push your propaganda on all the trainees?
3: It's not even propaganda. It's actually the month we released Call Your Dad. It was the most played PSA. we were getting everyone to play it. Yeah. People loved our PSA.
6: I don't know if it was propaganda. Like, he was just trying to push his agenda. I think he just wanted us to take a propaganda at them.
3: A propaganda at your phone. Because you should call your dad. If you want.
4: And your mom. Your mom.
3: Give everyone a call. Because you don't know when they'll fall down the stairs. And they can't get up and can't make outgoing calls.
5: Yeah.
4: Or mow the lawn with a pre-existing heart condition.
3: If you have a pre-existing heart condition, maybe it's not the best idea to go ahead and mow the lawn without first. Well, I guess he did let someone know.
4: In his HOA, right?
3: Yeah. I can't say my opinions about the HOA. Nah, I'll leave it at that.
5: Okay.
3: I mean, I guess I could, but I'm not going to. We have to actually play an ascertainment. So I'll play there actually is another call your, but I'm not, it's kind of bad. But this is the ascertainment call your. So we'll play this for you guys, and then we'll get back into music finally. This one we have to do for the hour, though, so keep it then.
7: Man, life in Rolla is so full of doom and gloom. If only I had something to-
8: Hey, you.
7: Who, me?
8: Yes, you. Do you like music?
7: Yeah?
8: Well, then I have just the thing for you. KMNR.
7: Oh, my.
8: Yes, child.
7: You mean the radio station I'm listening to right now?
8: Yes. And you too could become a DJ.
7: But what if I don't want to?
8: God. At the start of each semester, trainee applications open for KMNR. 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This message was brought to you by KMNR 89.7 FM, Rolla, Missouri.

All right, we're going to talk about Vietnam. Vietnam swiftly protects forests containing the last of the world's most endangered monkey. Some of the best forest and mountain scenery in Vietnam has to offer will now include a special conservation reserve to protect one of the world's most endangered primates. Around 7,500 acres of karst limestone encampments and pristine forests are set to make up the Kim Bang Delacour's Langur Habitat Conservation Area. Named after the French biologist who first identified it, the Delacour Langur hangs by a thread, perhaps with just 17 populations, totaling a little more or a little less than 250 individuals. Several national parks spread across the area of North Vietnam where the animal lives, but the two do not always overlap. Authorities in Ninh Binh province are taking this extra step to try and make room for the Delacour Langur, now facing its most desperate hour. If you want to learn more about this story, you can at goodnewsnetwork.org. All right, weather. It's currently 73 degrees in Rolla. Tomorrow there's a low of 69 with a high of 82. No, tomorrow as in today, as in Wednesday, there's a low of 80 and a high of 89. On Thursday, there's a low of 69 and a high of 82 with a 90% chance of rain. On Friday, there's a low of 59, set high of 71 with a 90% chance of rain. On Saturday, there's a low of 52 and a high of 73. Sunday, there's a low of 52 and a high of 76. On Monday, there's a low of 51 and a high of 69. On Tuesday, there's a low of 46, a high of 69. And on Wednesday, there's a low of 48 and a high of 74. I've been your news and weather. I've been your host, D-Row. Thank you so much for listening to Radio Redshift. Shout out Mother DG. This is her show originally. Here is Ear to Ear. Keep it tuned.

0: 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You're listening to KMNR 89.7 FM, broadcasting out of Rolla, Missouri. I'm Cameron Ardwar. This is Midnight's Owl Delight, and I'm joined with a bunch of people. Would you all like to introduce yourselves? Oh, the mics are on. It's all hot.
1: I am Trainee Will.
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4: I'm Trainee Eddie.
0: And Trainee Eddie. Man, we got a lot of people in the house tonight. I'm happy. I'm glad. I got music pulled just for this event. I've got music of all shapes and sizes, usually circular, because they spin. That's good. I heart music, as in love, as in I heart emoji, the music.
1: Aww.
0: We're going to kick it right off with some stuff. I got stuff that goes slow, some fast, some new, some old, whatever I really wanted to pick because, you know, it's 1 a.m. I do what I want.
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0: 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Keep it weird, keep it wild, and keep in tune.

0: Do you like that? Because I got a song for you that's not like it at all. What?
1: Are you playing Loretta?
0: I could play Loretta off that one. I'm going to play a lot off that one. That's also background, did you know?
1: Oh, is it?
0: Well, because the side B on this Ginger Root record is all instrumentals and karaoke and demos.
1: Oh, is that real?
0: Yeah, that's why I use it as background. It's got no label on it.
1: Awesome.
0: Yeah. It's fun. It's fun. I've got all of his albums.
1: We should order this.
0: I would if we could, but unfortunately, via our rules, we have to order them via external sources.
2: Oh, does it not show up on usual sources?
0: No, I had to buy them straight from these sources. That was an issue. That was the main thing about it. Yeah, but also, everybody, that was... introduce yourself. Come on.
1: Let the people know.
2: I low-key didn't even introduce myself last hour. Audio listeners, love you to death. This is D-Row. Yeah, what up?
3: What up? It's D-Row.
4: Yo, what up? It's Starful Fireball.
0: That is not your name.
1: No, that was a different guy. He walked
0: Oh, shoot. I'm so sorry. I guess I just missed him. I need to get new glasses. Anyway, speaking of new glasses, how about some new music? Did you like that last song, Expect the Bayonet, from Sheer Mag? Well, guess what? This next song sounds nothing like it. Here is Sir Duke from Stevie Wonder. Keep it weird, wild, and in tune. Gam and R.

Hey, how's it going? You just heard... Oh, that's so scratchy. Let me stop that. You just heard I Was Born to Rock and Roll by Giovanni David Tarnow from 1977. That's all the info I know about that song. It came from a 45 that I found one time. Before that, you had Speed Racer by Hers. Before that, we had Isn't She Lovely by Stevie Wonder. Then we had Ghost by Nelward. Sir Duke, also by Stevie Wonder, was right before that. And the first song of the show, we had Expect the Bayonet from Sheer Mag. We got some stuff on the chopping block for you. Still, I'm playing more records here and there. I'll prove it by changing the speed of this one. And we're going to play some more stuff here shortly. But don't go anywhere because, you know, music is music. We're going to have fun here. And then we're also going to have some programming up pretty soon. But I'm making sure that I curate it all specific. I'm tailoring it to you, all right? I'm doing something. Hard telling what it is, but I'm doing something. Up next, we have and, or ampersand, depending on how you pronounce it. It's the character from Tally Hall. Keep it weird, keep it wild, and keep in tune. Gammon R.

0: you just said, Dionysian State from Mild High Club. I'm Cameron Ardwar Still. Joined with me currently is...
1: Trainee Will.
0: Yeah, welcome to the show. And we just talked off mic for a second, discussing one of these upcoming songs, but more importantly, some backstory that goes into, not the song, but personal experiences of the song, with a song that'll be up soon called Subways of Your Mind from Fex. F-E-X, that is. And you said you discovered that from what?
1: I discovered it from myhouse.wad, for those who aren't aware. It's a this like really expansive Doom like map, and that song plays towards the end of it, and I looked into that song more because of that and watched a couple of YouTube videos about the WAD, and I eventually found the song and I'm like, this is fire.
0: Dang. I found about it on just the internet with people talking about songs they didn't know, and then it would blow up in popularity. Like, there was another one that was called Ulterior Motives, but that one was like, everyone knows that you got ulterior motives, but no one knew what that one was. What?
1: I don't think I've heard that one.
0: That one was...
1: look into that.
0: It was a very similar like area of the internet where I found those, where it was just a bunch of lost media the lost media they pulled up. They dug it out of the grave.
1: Oh.
0: They found it. Actually, a lot of from those two songs have actually been found, so they're not lost anymore. But before we get into that, we got some programming. Don't go anywhere, please. Programming's good. Trust me. This one's called Lava Chicken. I'm sure you'll enjoy it. Keep it weird.
2: Keep it wild.
0: Shouldn't turn off my mic when I'm speaking. Keep it weird, once and in tune, KM&R. Here is some Lava Chicken.
3: Man, why are these eggs worth so much?
4: Wait, say that again. Have you not heard of the avian flu? It's a common disease that can spread to birds and sometimes humans.
3: So how does this affect eggs work?
4: To avoid the spread of the bird flu to humans, chickens are commonly killed so their eggs are not sold and infect humans, so prices rise.
3: Dang, I own chickens. Do I need to be worried about my eggs or my health?
4: Only if your chickens show any major symptoms.

0: then your eggs might not be worth so much. Symptoms in your chickens may include sudden death, low energy or appetite, purple discoloration or swelling of various body parts, reduced egg production or soft-shelled/misshapen eggs, nasal discharge, lack of coordination, and diarrhea. And if you're truly worried, you should avoid contact with surfaces that appear to be contaminated by animal feces, raw milk, litter, or materials contaminated by birds or other animals with suspected or confirmed avian influenza virus infection. Get tested if truly worried. Symptoms in humans include eye redness, mild flu-like upper respiratory symptoms, pneumonia, fever or feeling feverish, cough, sore throat, runny or stuffy nose, muscle or body aches, headaches, fatigue, shortness of breath, or difficulty breathing. This PSA was brought to you by your egg-conscious friends at HAM&R.
1: How's it going, Rolla Gaminar, all that jazz? That I hope you got informed about avian flu and some lava chicken. I've got some concert news, which I'm going to clear my voice for, but at the same time, let's enjoy it in a very fine manner. I'm looking for it, hold on. I think it's this next upcoming song on the CD. I like this one. No, one more. Perfect. Now for some concert news. You gotta be in the know, you know, and whether you get it online, via your local radio station, or you hear it in person, let me tell you the concert's going on in Missouri today. Not today, but throughout the week. Tuesday, September 29th. Goodness gracious, that already happened. That's a shame, because I was gonna say a name I really wanted to say. They Might Be Giants was at the Truman, KC, 8 p.m., Kansas City, Missouri. But let's look at what would be today, Wednesday, September 30th at 7:30 p.m., and Kansas City, Missouri at the Starlight Theater, TLC will be performing. Hey, at Foster the People will be at the St. Louis Music Park, Maryland Heights, Missouri at 8 p.m. also on that Wednesday. Thursday, October 1st, we'll have Stained at the Thunder Ridge Nature Arena in Ridgedale, Missouri at 6 p.m. And also on Thursday, we have Pecos in the Rooftops at the Blue Note, Columbia, Missouri. Let's see, Friday, October 2nd, we have The Temptations in Kansas City, Missouri at the Star Pavilion and Ameristar Casino Hotel, Kansas City. Hey, also on that Friday, we'll have AJJ at the Duck Room, Blueberry Hill. That'll be St. Louis, Missouri at 8 p.m. Saturday, October 3rd, we have Five Finger Death Punch at the Morton Amphitheater in Riverside, Missouri at 6:45 p.m. Also on that same Saturday, we'll have Sebastian Bach at the Family Arena, St. Charles, Missouri at 7 p.m. On Sunday, October 4th, we'll have Malcolm Todd at the St. Louis Music Park, St. Louis, Missouri at 8 p.m. Also at 8 p.m. on that same day, we'll have J.J. Gray and Mofro at the Atomic by Jemmo, St. Louis, Missouri at 8 p.m. Monday, October 5th, we'll have Melissa Manchester at the City Winery, St. Louis, St. Louis, Missouri at 7:30 p.m. And on that same Monday, we'll have Dublin's Irish Tenors at King's Castle Theater in Branson, Missouri at 2 p.m. Some big notable shows coming up. We have the Sturgill Simpson and Johnny Blue Sky show at the Enterprise Center, October 6th, St. Louis, Missouri at 8 p.m. We also have a Doja Cat show at the T-Mobile Center, October 6th as well, Kansas City, Missouri at 7:30 p.m. Then we have Rod Wave at the Enterprise Center, October 12th. That is in St. Louis at 8 p.m. And that is your concert news. You gotta be in the know to know, you know. And I really hope you
2: retain the information that it was listed by me of this, of these musicians doing their thing, because I really appreciate some of these musicians here. And I don't even know this whole list. Maybe I'll go and I'll take a gander. That's a joke. You think my car can make it to St. Louis right now? That car is 30 years old. It can barely make it to the station unless I keep it topped off with oil. I just passed 200,000 miles on it. I love tangents. But hey, what's a better tangent than another upcoming song? How about it? I'm looking at a few of them here, and I think we're gonna go with something a bit kinda slow. Maybe something fast after that, but something slow. How about some heavy bass? You like heavy bass?
3: That I do.
1: Oh, let's get some heavy bass in here. Up next, I have DJ O with Keep Your Head Up. Keep it weird, wild, and in tune, and I guess keep your head up right here on KM&R. Hey, I'll catch you on the flip side, the side B, what you call it. Peace and chicken grease. Here's the song.

0: How's it going? You just heard. I'm pulling it up right now because I kind of forgot. Loose Cannon by Puzzle. Before that, we had Weapon of Choice by Fatboy Slim. Then we had Creeps by Mini Mansions. Keep Your Head Up by DJO. Dionysian State by Mild High Club. Cosmic Relief by Nelward. Had a pretty good show so far. And so far is actually kind of too much to say because we are at the end of the show currently. Thank you all so much for tuning in, and with all these people in the station that have been in and out and running around, it's cool to see this place active at 1 in the morning. That's usually when I'm here. If you guys would like to reintroduce yourself, outroduce yourselves. Outroduce.
1: Outroduce. 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
0: And I'm Gammon Ardwar. Thank you all so much for tuning in. I'm going to switch it over to DJ Binary Swag, who will take care of the rest of the music for this fine morning, unless I decide to come back at some point, or anybody decides to come back and do anything they want. Keep it weird, keep it wild, and keep in tune, Gammon Ardwar.

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1: We interrupt this story with some breaking news about the time. 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
3: Hey, you. It's been a while since we last caught up. I just wanted to reach out and tell you about this awesome company that I've been selling products for. They've really changed my life, and they've allowed me to become my own boss. And now I have the opportunity to let you become your own boss, too. It's really easy to get started, and you'll make tons of money. Think this sounds too good to be true? That's because it probably is. These phrases and promises of easy money are telltale signs of a multi-level marketing company. Multi-level marketing companies, commonly referred to as MLMs, are companies using a person-to-person sales business model. Here's what happens. A person is recruited to join an MLM, often by somebody that they know, and they then become a salesperson for the company. Except, unlike traditional sales, once you join an MLM, you are often expected to buy the products you're selling and then resell them at a higher price. This puts the risk of not selling products onto the individual salesperson instead of the company. However, the most distinct trait of an MLM is their focus on recruitment. The easiest way to make money in an MLM is to recruit people beneath you, or to grow your downline. By recruiting people beneath you, you receive a portion of all of their sales. This structure means that it is often more profitable to recruit people than it is to actually sell any products. While it is true that some people do end up making money in MLMs, making money is not the norm. In fact, most of the people who end up working for these companies end up losing money. So next time somebody reaches out with an easy side hustle, take the time to do some research. It might just save you money. This PSA was brought to you by your friends at KMNR.

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4: Exploring science in the sea. You don't have to be anywhere near an ocean storm to feel its power. Big waves can travel far across the ocean, causing damage thousands of miles from the storm itself. These waves are called swells. They're much longer from one peak to the next than typical waves. They can reach monstrous heights close to a storm, but they calm down as they move away from it. The waves are created by winds inside a storm. They push the water, building peaks. Individual waves overlap, creating even bigger waves. The waves can organize themselves into smooth, evenly spaced groups. Scientists recently analyzed the swells produced by storms in 2023 and 24. They used measurements made by a satellite that studies the surfaces of both the oceans and bodies of fresh water. It takes images of the surface and uses a laser altimeter to measure its height. The scientists compared the results to those from other satellites dating back to 1991. They found that a storm in the Pacific Ocean in 2024 produced the biggest swells ever seen from space. The average height of the waves was 65 feet. Individual waves could have been much higher, and the waves were up to 3/4 of a mile long. The swell still packed a wallop when it hit the Americas, causing damage and deaths from Canada to Peru. Scientists tracked it as it rippled outward for more than 2 weeks. It ranged from the northern Pacific to the tropical Atlantic, a span of 15,000 miles for some really swell ocean waves. Science in the Sea is available as a weekly podcast at scienceinthesea.org. I'm Holly Brawley.

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strive. Tell your brother I loved him the same to his wife.

0: It sure does take a lot to make a stew, but that doesn't mean that you shouldn't be safe in the kitchen. There are many dangers in the kitchen, including sharp objects, fall hazards, potential fire hazards, and bacteria. 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Keep a small fire extinguisher in or close to your kitchen. 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If you're done using the cabinets, close the doors. Store knives in a wooden block or a knife drawer. Keep them in a place that children cannot get to easily. Keep handles for pots and pans on the stove turned inward. Children can't reach them as easily, and it prevents you from running into them. With these helpful tips, you, your friends, and your family can stay safe in the kitchen, and that way, you can never have too many cooks! Ah!
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0: This is Earth and Sky with a question from a concerned listener in Missouri. He writes, I was listening to my radio the other day and heard some strange extraterrestrial sounds. Should I be worried about an alien attack?
1: While the chance for an otherworldly visitor does exist, what you heard probably radiated from a more of-this-world source.
0: Scientists have been conducting studies of this strange phenomenon that stumped most other researchers around the state.
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3: in the morning.

Oh man, I just got done with my midterms, and it's the weekend now. I'm not really looking to party. I really just want to relax. I wonder what there is to do around Rolla to relax and have a good time. Well, what if I told you all that there is one great way to relax and have fun? Within an hour drive of Rolla, the Missouri Department of Conservation offers three great trout fishing areas: Bennett Springs, Merrimack Springs, and Montauk Springs. These are all great places to catch fish and have an amazing time while doing it. As well as great fishing, these parks offer amazing scenery and hiking trails. Getting outside and enjoying these activities is a good way to just take a load off from a busy week. Sometimes life can be stressful, and fishing can be a great way to relieve this stress. According to the Kanawha River Trust, fishing mixes a variety of factors like exercise, vitamin D intake, and relaxing sounds to result in a stress-relieving experience that is highly beneficial. You may be thinking, I've never been fishing. I'm not going to like it. This is going to cost a lot to get into. However, trout fishing is very easy and cheap to get into. These parks offer stores that new fishermen can come to and stock up on all their trout fishing needs. Trout fishing is also much more active than the stereotypical catfish or bass fishing. You will be constantly throwing your bait in and catching all kinds of fish while doing it. After a long day of fishing, you'll have a lot to show for as well. Trout can make a very good meal, and if made properly, can be one of the healthiest fish to eat. According to the Washington State Department of Health, trout contains beneficial amounts of protein, niacin, vitamin B12, and omega-3 fatty acids. So while you are less stressed from the activity, you'll also have a great, healthy meal afterward. I'm sure glad I came out here this weekend. I already feel better. I think I'm ready to start off this week with some energy. If you are at all interested in the trout fishing parks discussed today, please visit the Missouri Department of Conservation's website at md.

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0: 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It's...
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0: In the morning.

Exploring Science in the Sea. Second place doesn't get a lot of attention. The second tallest mountain, the second expedition to reach the North Pole, silver medalists in the Olympics. The second deepest spot in the oceans isn't exactly a household name either, the Tonga Trench. The deepest spot is in the Mariana Trench in the Western Pacific Ocean. It's about 36,000 feet deep, almost 7 miles. That's a few hundred feet deeper than the lowest spot in the Tonga Trench. The Tonga is in the southern hemisphere, northeast of New Zealand. It's more than 800 miles long and runs parallel to the islands of Tonga. Its deepest spot is the Horizon Deep. It's named for the ship that discovered it back in 1952. The trench is created by the motions of two of the plates that make up Earth's crust. One plate is plunging below the other. The Tonga Trench is a groove where the descending plate disappears below the other. And the crust along one section of the trench is disappearing faster than at any other spot on Earth, about 9 inches per year. A couple of expeditions have taken a close look at the trench. They found an abundance of life along its steep walls and all the way to the bottom. One thing they didn't find was evidence of humans. Explorations of the world's other major trenches have all found trash, even in the deepest parts. But the Tonga Trench is pristine, a top ranking for the second deepest spot in the oceans. Science in the Sea is a production of the University of Texas Marine Science Institute at Port Aransas and is available as a weekly podcast at scienceinthesea.org. I'm Holly Brawley.

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It is that time of year again when the campus goes green, and we are preparing for our most honored holiday, St. Pat's. Here at KMNR, we wish everyone a happy St. Pat's and offer a bit of advice for the best ever. When engaging in the ancient traditions of our ancestors, remember that it is always funnier to watch the drunk people attend class than it is to be the drunk person in class. That it is always a good thing to remember what you did over St. Pat's break, because you do not want to end up wondering why you're in a picture cuddling with your best buddy. That there is a limit, and drinking your age in shots is probably far exceeding this limit. And for those who don't celebrate this holiday by drinking, remember that St. Pat's hosts all sorts of fun activities throughout the week for everyone to enjoy, such as the parade and the St. Pat's concert. So please enjoy this festive holiday season with friends and celebrate the best ever. This message has been brought to you by your friends here at KMNR.

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Hello? 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And I'm a little late on the draw this morning, but it's alright. It's kind of a slow morning for me. I'm recovering from a sickness, so we're gonna listen to some music to bring the energy up, and we're just gonna get right into it. So we're gonna start off with Boom Clap by Charlie XCX.

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0: Sorry I've been quiet this morning, but I've had a cold and it makes me sound really nasally. So I didn't think I'd talk as much today, but that's about all I have for you guys today. So thank you so much for tuning in. This is 89.7 KMNR. And I'm going to close it out with Born This Way by Lady Gaga.
1: It doesn't matter if you love him or capital H-I-M-A-M-A-M-A-M-A-M. Just put your paws up, 'cause you were born this way, baby.

green. You're black, white, beige, chola, descent. You're Lebanese, you're Orient. Whether life's disabilities left you outcast, but leader teased. 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

Be honest, how many times did you hit snooze this morning? Those extra 5, 10, maybe even 30 minutes of bonus sleep might feel like a gift, but in reality, it's setting you back. Hitting the snooze button interrupts your sleep cycle, leaving you groggier than if you had just gotten up in the first place. That half-awake zombie mode? Yep, blame your snooze button. So, do yourself a favor, set one alarm. Place your phone across the room, and when it goes off, actually get up. Your brain will thank you, your energy will thank you, and hey, future you will thank you too. Now go take on the day, just maybe after some coffee. This message was brought to you by your sleepy little DJs at KMNR.

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0: Good morning, everyone. The time is now 10:53 a.m., and you are listening to 89.7 KMNR, broadcasting out of Rolla, Missouri. 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Coming up, I have a great show for you, but first I'd like to open the show with a message from the Out Council, as well as today's town and campus news. Keep it tuned.
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0: Welcome back. So for the town and campus news, we have the occurring on October 3rd, 2026. We have the Rolla Rockets game day. 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On October the 7th, we have Space Week. 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Grab some friends, come test your space knowledge, and win prizes. And on October 31st, Shred Your Dead Skate Jam, Spectrum Skate Company will host the Shred Till You're Dead Skate Jam at the Rolla Skate Park on Far Drive on October 31st from 2 p.m. to 8 p.m. The event features activities for all ages, food vendors, a trunk or treat, and more, with proceeds benefiting the local skate park expansion. Very cool. And Town and Campus News is read 5 times daily on the air. 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Organizations may submit announcements to be read by filling out our online forums. 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Very cool. But with that out of the way, let's get on to the show for today. So we're going to kind of take it back to basics, usually what the show's mainly based off, which is just variants of soul. But it's going to be great. We got 5 songs coming up. Read them off. Come back. Keep going. It's going to be a great show. We have, first up, Make Way for the Sun by Owen the Moe, In My Years by Men I Trust, Teardrops by Neil Francis,

Welcome back, everyone. You've been listening to Make Way for the Sun by Owen the Moe, In My Years by Men I Trust, Teardrops by Neil Francis, Sinner Man by Tudor Nachman, and Simple Life by Marlon Finocchi. Coming up next, we have Killing Flowers by Golf Trip, What More Can I Do by 54 Ultra, Donnie and Valez by Pale J, and Reset by Cerebee. We're only a third of the way into the show. Music's been great. It's going to be great coming up, so keep it tuned.

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You've been listening to Killing Flowers by Golf Trip, What More Can I Do by 54 Ultra, Donnie and Valdez by Pale J, and Reset by Cerebi. For the final stretch of the show, it'll be Gone Like a Flower by Cub Kuru, Rather Be Lonely by Don West, Ease My Mind by Robert Lester Folsom, and It's Only Us by Monophonics. 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

Welcome back, everyone. You've been listening to Gone Like a Flower by Cub Kuru, Rather Be Lonely by Don West, Ease My Mind by Robert Lester Folsom, and It's Only Us by Monophonics and Kelly Finnegan. 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Good music coming up next time. And the show, usually my show kind of wraps up around noon-ish, but that's pretty much the end of the set list for today. I am going to have a little bit of educational and informational content. There will be a moment of science and a science of the sea coming up about rattlesnake rattling tricks and underwater symphonies. So it'll be that. Then it'll be turned over to the automated DJ, listen to a little bit of music, then coming back at noon. Next DJ, next show, it's going to be great and awesome. So, I'd like to thank you for coming out, tuning into the show, whether that's FM or web stream. Thank you for coming out, listening. Y'all have a great day. God bless.

0: Imagine you're enjoying the great outdoors when suddenly you hear a rattle. It's a rattlesnake hiding somewhere too close for comfort, telling you, you better stay away. Though it's a good idea to take heed, the rattlesnake might not be as close as you think. According to research, rattlesnakes modulate their rattling frequency to trick other animals into thinking the distance between them is shorter than it really is. When scientists noticed that a rattlesnake's rattling seemed to increase in frequency when they got closer and decrease in frequency when they walked away, they designed a study to investigate this behavior. In an experiment, they moved objects like a human-like torso and a black disc toward a snake. As the objects got closer, the scientists noted that the snake's rattling steadily increased to 40 hertz, then switched suddenly to between 60 and 100 hertz. The scientists then tested what effect this sudden switch had on people. They invited participants to a virtual reality environment where the participants moved through a grassland toward a hidden snake. The snake's rattling rate increased as the participants approached and suddenly switched to 70 hertz when they were 13 feet away. The participants were asked to stop when they thought they were about 3 feet away from the snake. The scientists found that the snake's sudden rattling frequency shift consistently made the participants underestimate their distance from the snake. Tricking other animals into thinking they're closer than they really are probably helps protect the snake, making sure a potential threat stays as far away as possible. Most of us would have no qualms about doing just that. This moment of science comes from Indiana University. There are thousands more moments of science on our website at amomentofscience.org. I'm Yael Cassander.
1: Exploring science in the sea. A symphony is playing in the estuaries of South Carolina. The sounds of shrimp, fish, dolphins, and other creatures. To marine biologists, each sound is like a musical note. Individual notes reveal details about the species that produce them. The symphony reveals the rhythms and health of the complete estuary. Estuaries are shallow regions where rivers meet the sea. They host a wide variety of life, but the waters tend to be murky,

so it's hard to see what's going on. So instead, researchers in South Carolina have been listening to estuaries since 2013. They've placed a network of underwater microphones on special platforms. They record the soundscape around the clock, along with water and weather conditions. And there's plenty to hear. The clicks of snapping shrimp, the purring of weak fish, the grunts of black drum, the calls of bottlenose dolphins, the rat-a-tat of silver perch. Scientists use the recordings to learn about the habits of all these species, whether they're more active during the day or at night, for example, or how their activity changes with the seasons. They also learn how each species reacts to hurricanes and other major weather events, as well as human activities, such as boating and underwater construction. The sounds also help scientists understand whether Earth's changing climate is jumbling the notes, perhaps throwing the underwater symphony off key. Science in the Sea is a production of the University of Texas Marine Science Institute at Port Aransas. I'm Holly Brawley.

Hello, everybody. Wow, this mic stand is really messed up. Sorry about that. Anyways, I am Brad the Brave, and this is You've Been Summoned, Brave Listener. Today, I was hoping to be joined by some of the brand new trainees, but it seems like it will just be me by myself, which is unfortunate because I structured this show to do some highlights of my taste. So there are some songs that I have played recently, but it's okay. 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Time's pretty close to noon, which means it's time for me to start my show and get going. And we're gonna have a great show. I'm going to be starting it off with a new song from a certain show that I really like. And, oh, something's going wrong with our... well, that's strange. Let me wait a little bit and try and do that. That's weird. This is a song from an anime that I really like that just came out, started airing again recently. This song is called Spin. And then after that, we're going to be keeping with the cowboy theme for just a little bit longer. We're going to listen to Ventura Highway by America. Then after that, we're going to get into my crazy stuff, my super crazy taste, because I figured somebody would be here that would enjoy it. Craig the Younger is in the lobby. Craig the Elder now. But he's in the lobby, so hopefully he'll enjoy. And other than that, I'm just going to play some tunes. We got Town and Campus News, and we got Bird Note today, which is great. So I think I'm just going to get going, and if a trainee shows up throughout the show, we'll be loving it. And if they don't, we'll be sad. But what can you do? Anyways, this is Spin by Croy. Very good song. Just came out pretty recently. Hope you guys like it.

That was Ventura Highway by America. Accidentally knocked a whole bunch of stuff over in this set area I'm in. But we are good. Alright, so that was Spin and then Ventura Highway. Absolutely loving Spin right now. And we do have a trainee en route, apparently. But he said he's eating dinner, so we will see when the arrival happens. Moving back into the crazy goodness. Gonna be playing some more post-hardcore, more like hard metal stuff. Gonna be getting to Rational Gaze by Meshuggah next. Then after that, we're gonna have Price's Switch by Guns Like Girls. And then we're gonna have Last Day of Summer by Silverstein. But we do have some programming, and since I do have somebody coming by, why not run the clock out a little bit? So we're gonna go ahead and do Town and Campus News. So Rollo Rockets game day. So let me make sure I'm actually supposed to do this. I am. Okay. Rollo Rockets game day, October 3rd, 2026. October 3rd, 2026. October 3rd, 2026. 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And then the Shred Till You're Dead Skate Jam is October 31st. At the Rolla Skate Park, 1600 Fur.

0: Street. Spectrum Skate Co. hosts the Shred Your Dead Skate Jam at the Rolla Skate Park on Farrar Drive on October 31st from 2 p.m. to 8 p.m. The event features activities for all ages, food vendors, a trunk or treat, and more, with proceeds benefiting local skate park expansion. Very, very awesome. So that is town and campus news. And might go ahead and just also do bird note, just because we can run out the clock a little more. But which bird do we want to learn about? Well, let's think about this. I think the scissor-tailed flycatcher. Now that sounds very interesting, and I'm curious, what does that even mean? So this is the scissor-tailed flycatcher bird note. I will be right back, and then we will have all tunes all the time. Keep it tuned.
1: This is Bird Note. That's one of the country's most unforgettable birds, a scissor-tailed flycatcher. And right now, they're migrating north to nest in the open country of Texas, Oklahoma, and the South Central region. The scissor-tailed flycatcher goes beyond elegant. It's truly a fanciful bird, robin-sized, the palest of silver grays, with a slender, deeply forked tail that's longer than its body. And when the scissor tail lifts its wings, it flashes vivid salmon pink flanks and underwings. Stunning! Most of the scissor tail's closest relatives have normal length tail, but with that extra length and the scissor-shaped structure comes incredible agility in flight. As the bird flies, it can spread and fold its tail, dramatically altering the surface area. It's almost like the scissor tail has an extra pair of wings as it twists in midair, chasing down an insect. When displaying to a female, the male scissor tail flies straight up and dives steeply down again and again, opening and closing its tail. And to top it off, he may even perform a reverse mid-air somersault, flashing his pink sides and that long streamer of a tail in the same instant. Breathtaking. For Bird Note, I'm Michael Stein.
0: And what about that? Now that's some cool stuff right there. We are gonna just get back into the music now. We'll see when trainees show up, hopefully. I feel like I'm on a deserted island right now, and I'm just waiting to be rescued. But, you know, it's okay. It's okay. Don't want to guilt trip. We're going to get back into music. We got Rational Gaze by Meshuggah, Prices Switch by Guns Like Girls, and then Last Day of Summer by Silverstein. Hope you guys enjoy these songs. Hope it's having a good day today, everybody. Keep you posted. Hope you enjoy these tunes.

That was Last Day of Summer by Silverstein. Getting back into things, we're going to be listening to We're Taking Over This Joint by Her Words Kill. A little loud, sorry. And then after that, we're going to be getting to When the Sun Sleeps by Under Oath. And If We Speak Quietly by Lower Definition. This is a fire song, so I hope you enjoy. I'm going to shut up and just let it play.

0: We are back. That was If We Speak Quietly by Lower Definition. I am joined by a trainee. Very nice. And then we just have four more songs left, and that may not be possible, but we will see about how much longer we have. Just showing him kind of what's going on in KM&R, just getting to know each other, and then, you want your mic on?
1: Sure.
0: All right. I think it's mic two.
2: Check, check.
0: Yep, all mic right. Two. Let's see. Level that audio. Yeah, I'm here with trainee Russell.
2: Yeah.
0: You know, we can, you actually are allowed to have
1: a trainee nickname.
0: I've
1: not given any thoughts to it yet.
0: But we are not allowed to give it to you.
1: Yeah, you can give me recommendations probably, right?
0: That's true. We could do recommendations. Try and keep the mic a little bit more for your face.
1: That's true. I need tips on like how to
0: actually
1: make it sound
0: for
1: good.
0: For sure. Some tips. Tips or some ideas for a nickname. That's going to have to come along the way, I feel like.
1: I feel like it does.
0: Can't force it.
1: It'll happen. It'll happen eventually.
0: Odd God tried to force... Well, I actually shouldn't say that. Odd God had ideas for a nickname for me. And I don't remember what they were, but they weren't great. So I had to ultimately turn them down. didn't really like it. But yeah, just trying to welcome these new trainees into the station, get them inclined to go to other trainers' shows. Very wonderful trainee semester we're going to have, I think. Apparently, this is a trainee semester where everybody goes to shows all the time, because when I got here, there was people sitting in on shows, trainees sitting in on shows, and then I've heard a lot of people have been gathering at the later times, so yeah. Kind of makes me sad that I got the early show.
1: Yeah. During my request show last Friday, there was about, I think, maybe 10 people in the booth.
0: Yeah, I saw.
1: It was busy. It was stressful.
0: Yeah, definitely.
1: Good time, but
0: yeah, my trainee request show was just the people that signed up and the trainee directors. Everybody was partying while we were doing the hard labor at the station, keeping it up. But we're going to carry on with some more music. We have, should I switch it up maybe? I might. We are going to do Smile in Your Sleep by Silverstein. And then we're going to do Young and Aspiring by Under Oath. And then maybe see what we have time for. Who knows? But anything you want to say to the people? Anything before you probably got to get out of here soon, don't you?
1: Not much. Just enjoy the music.
0: Yeah. Hope you guys enjoying. Keep it tuned.

0: 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You're listening to Kaminar 89.7 FM, broadcasting out of Rolla, Missouri. I'm Kamin Ardwar, and I have this show here for you called Jukebox Wednesday Afternoon. I'm joined here with...
1: What's up? It's Jackson, back again. J-A-X-S-O-N, spelt the niche way.
0: The cool way.
1: The niche way, yeah, the niche and cool way. Cool and niche.
0: We got elite pulls here today. We got cool niche names, and we've got old music.
1: Yeah.
0: It's about... all that I've really gathered from this. You see, my topic of interest for today's show, The Jukebox Show, was like, man, I found this picture of a Ford Pinto from the 70s. And I'm like, what would I listen to if I drove a Ford Pinto in the 70s or 80s? So I picked up some music that I could imagine I see myself with when I'm driving a Ford Pinto in the 70s or 80s. I love the Pinto, by the way. I almost bought one. It was used. It's a goofy little tiny small car, and it was used second hand or third hand or whatever, the umpteenth hand. And it was like $2,000 flat. It ran, no gas tank. It had like an oil drum in the back seat, and it was connected to the gas line. And I'm like, dude, this thing is awesome.
1: Dude, that's an aesthetic. That's awesome.
0: It had a 3-speed manual, so it's like I'm like redlining to do interstate speeds, but low key, that's kind of fun. I feel like it's a little golf cart I'm driving around at high speeds. But
1: that's a conversation starter.
0: I would love to. I wish I bought it.
1: What's with that car?
0: I wish I bought it. It was like yellow, but it was like rusty. It was a good color. It looked sweet. And I love hatchbacks so much. And I probably could have got somewhat good gas mileage compared to what I drive now with my big V8 in it. But I digress. Speaking of cars all this much makes me want to listen to something by The Cars. Up next we have You Might Think by The Cars playing right here on KMNR. Keep it weird. Keep it wild. Keep it tuned. KMNR.

Heat of the Moment by Asia. Hey, this music's really making a clash with each other, because up next we have The Clash with Rock the Casbah. Keep it weird, wild, and in tune, Cam and Art.

That was Tainted Love by Soft Cell. That was the extended version. I like it. It's a bit longer, and that's just me. Anyways, up next we have something a bit more reminiscent of Joel of the Billy. This is Billy Joel up next. I'm looking over to read the track because I kind of forgot. I queued it up a while back. Oh, yeah, it's still rock and roll to me, which I'll argue it is still rock and roll to me. Keep it weird, wild, and in tune.

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4: Traumatic brain injuries, or TBIs, are more common than you think, the most common of which coming in the form of a concussion. But here's the thing, concussions can be tricky to spot, and the symptoms aren't always obvious. That's why it's crucial to know what to look for. If you've experienced a bump on the head, please pay attention to these signs and symptoms. Headache, dizziness, and confusion. These are common indicators. You might also notice sensitivity to light or noise, difficulty concentrating, or feeling foggy or sluggish. And let's not forget about emotional changes. Irritability, mood swings, and anxiety can all be red flags. If you or someone you know is experiencing these symptoms after a head injury, it's crucial to seek medical attention right away. Ignoring a concussion can lead to serious complications down the road, so don't hesitate to reach out for help. 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By knowing the signs of a concussion and acting swiftly, you can protect your long-term health and well-being. This was brought to you by your noggin-loving friends at KMNR.
5: Hey, you just got a glimpse of our programming. Actually, the entirety of it. Traumatic brain injuries and campfire safety. Pretty cool, pretty cool, pretty cool. If you're just now tuning in, I'm Cameron Ardwar. This is Jukebox Wednesday afternoon. I'm playing all types of stuff, specifically the stuff that makes me feel like, I feel like I would listen to this while driving a Ford Pinto in the 70s or the 80s. Regardless of any issues or anything with the Pinto, even if it is like a second or third hand one and I don't have a gas tank and it's got like an oil drum in the back and it's got a 3-speed manual, I still drive it, but I digress. Let me tell you what you may or may not have heard and or missed on this show so far. We had It's Still Rock and Roll to Me by Billy Joel. Before that, we had Tainted Love, the extended version from Soft Cell. Before that, we had Rock the Casbah from The Clash, Heat of the Moment by Asia, Working for the Weekend by Loverboy, and You Might Think by The Cars. Don't worry, we're not done yet. We still got a little bit of time left in the show. We're gonna rock with some Elton John with the track I'm Still Standing. Keep it weird, keep it wild, keep in tune, Gam and R.

right at this moment. That was Come On Eileen from Dexy's Midnight Runners. Up next, we got something also old, but this one you might know more recognizably from an old movie called Caddyshack. Here's the theme, I'm All Right from Kenny Loggins. Keep it weird, wild, and in tune.

Kenny Loggins with I'm Alright from Caddyshack. Pretty cool. Nice throwback there. Hey, let's throw back even more. Up next we have ELO on the platter with Turn to Stone. Keep it weird, keep it wild, and keep in tune, KMNR.

Men at Work with Down Under. Pretty cool. Hey, that's a classic. I could see myself driving in a Pinto with listening to this one. Up next, we got another good song. This one's a bit slow, then fast, then fast, then slow. It changes, but hey, that's the beauty of it. Up next, we have Jukebox Hero by Foreigner playing right here on KMNR. Keep it tuned.

That was Jukebox Hero by Foreigner from the album 4. Hey, I hope some deadheads are tuned in right now. Up next we have Grateful Dead with Touch of Grey from the album In the Dark. Keep it weird, wild, and in tune. This may be the last song of my show because we're running out of time here, shaving off the hour. But hey, don't go anywhere because up next we, you know, might have some dead heat. That'd be pretty cool. Some more music to go around. Actually, that's more sports, but, you know, music, sports, programming, the station has what it has. The station provides. Anyways, here is Touch of Grey by Grateful Dead. Keep it weird, wild, and in tune, KM&R. Hey, if I don't see you after this, I guess I'll have to see you at 11 p.m. tonight for 33 and a third's a crowd, the record show. So, yeah, keep in tune. I'll catch you on the B-side.

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3: in the afternoon.

One for you guys. Found this one buried deep, deep, deep in my liked playlist. This is Depeja do Prudenza by Obivatal GC. I promise you, it gets good when it gets going.

0: All right. Get out. Good morning, y'all. This is Dead Heat. I'm Ariga, your host. We've got a wonderful, wonderful show. A little bit shorter than usual, but I've got a wonderful, wonderful guest with me today.
1: Hello.
0: Join me in discussion.
1: Discussion, of course. Now, I heard this discussion. The topic of it is horse racing.
0: Horse racing, indeed. Horse. Is that the correct mic?
1: This one?
0: Yeah.
1: Does it sound it?
0: It sounds. I think it sounds good. Yeah.
1: It looks like it's going up when I talk.
0: Okay, I can hear you fine. I can hear you fine.
1: Okay, cool. Nice. All right.
0: Technical difficulties aside. We got some interesting stuff today. I'll keep it short because he's got a... How much time do you have with us?
1: You know, I have as much time as it takes for me to walk to my car and move it before bad things occur to it.
0: Okay. We'll try to get you out of here then.
1: It's all good.
0: After the finish, before the starting gate, following the horses, the people, and the stories that make racing history. As mentioned before, this is Dead Heat. We had some interesting stuff happen last weekend, at the Sprinter Stakes. I had my favorite horse, Star Anise, run.
1: Ooh.
0: That was absolutely wonderful. Sprinter Stakes, if you don't know, is one of the is a very important sprinting race in Japan for horses of I think it's a variety of ages in this case. But unfortunately, Star Anise did not win. She only got fourth.
1: Aww.
0: out of 16, which I'm somewhat disappointed at. But it was a good run at least. I don't think you saw the footage.
1: No, I didn't. I'm sorry.
0: No, it was really sad because she got sucked straight to the back of the pack and wasn't really able to make it out into the final stretch. And the winner, Pyro Magic, absolutely just dominated the race, shot to the front, and really never relented.
1: I don't know.
0: What do you think of horse racing as a sport? I'm curious.
1: You know, I have never seen it live, but I have seen the online variants of it where it's recordings or... I think it's chill. I've also seen this one little niche show called like Uma Musume.
0: Are you actually serious?
1: I haven't seen it all, but I have seen two episodes of it, and it's not bad. I need to watch more of it though. My biggest issue is I'd watch it over at a friend's place, and I just don't have like the subscription service for it. So,
0: dude, I'll get you the pirating site for it. I've actually seen like probably half of the first season.
1: Oh yeah,
0: but I'm big on the game actually.
1: Oh,
0: it's
1: okay.
0: Kind of how I started
1: the
0: show.
1: My friend plays the game, mobile variety of the game, and would show me stats and whatnot. I don't understand the game that much. I just know the show, but like a little bit's worth.
0: No, actually, funny enough, this is soundtrack from the game.
1: I recognized it a little bit. I was like, oh, okay. That made me bring up Uma Musume. I'm like, oh yeah, that's much as I really know about horse racing. I haven't seen it live, although I've been really wanting to go somewhere near the St. Louis area because I haven't found one. I was gonna go to one in Illinois and then it got rained out, and I'm like, dang. But yeah. No, I don't know much about it.
0: So that's probably, you're talking about Fairmount, which is right outside of St. Louis in East St. Louis, Illinois area. I've heard it's not the best and not the safest, but they still have some races out there.
1: Okay.
0: It's basically the closest you can get to like live racing in Missouri.
1: Ooh.
0: I went to Florida this summer. And I was at Gulfstream Park, and it was absolutely wonderful. Gorgeous, gorgeous palace-like structure, and they have the little paddock. They parade around the horses. That was wonderful.
2: I'm fixing the bike.
0: Oh shoot!
2: I'm making it a bit more clear.
0: A bit clearer.
2: 4K Ultra HD.
0: We got a new caller in.
2: Bring, bring.
0: So. Yeah, honestly, and then it was interesting. This race had two other highly contested horses that were thought to win, Panja Tower and Flicker Jab.
2: Ooh.
0: Who both basically got 12th and 15th, respectively. And it was really, it's a little bit surprising just because these were, like, really favorites to win, and all of the favorites kind of fell out.
2: Shot to the back in this race.
0: Mm-hmm. Oh, yeah, absolutely. And it was really bad. I really would blame the positioning though, because it looked from the footage like they got stuck to the pack in the back of the pack. And at that point, you know, you're literally trying to just, you know, get an inch to the left, an inch to the right, so you can maneuver around, which is usually tough because Japanese horse races are usually like 16 or so horses.
2: That's a lot.
0: As opposed to like 8 or 9 typically when you get into like American racing, it's a little bit of smaller scene. So, but yeah. I don't know. You ever heard of the Breeders' Cup?
2: I've not. No.
0: Oh, it's good.
2: Is it?
0: Yeah. It was actually, so it was created to kind of unify all the worlds of horse racing. Like, because there was Japanese and New Zealand and Australian circuits, and then you have you know, Saudi Arabian and English and French races, like all of these races and leagues, and they're all scattered around the world. And so the Breeders' Cup was really this initiative to bring them all to the U.S. to one central location to basically run the, like, best of the best.
1: Okay,
0: right?
1: Okay.
0: So it's kind of this really, it's this crown, it's this year-capping event. And we've got some really interesting, I'm interested personally in what we've got going on here. Because we have Forever Young, who's this Japanese racehorse who's been absolutely dominating and has been added to Uma Musume.
1: Oh, really?
0: Yeah.
1: Oh, live representation. That's cool.
0: I know. It's kind of crazy. Usually most of the horses are dead or retired.
1: Yeah.
0: That are in the game currently because they were around in like the 90s or 80s. But actually, did you know what happened to Rice Shower?
1: No.
0: You ever heard what happened?
1: Mm-mm.
0: They had to put her down on the track.
1: Really?
0: Yeah.
1: What
0: and
1: happened?
0: I think it was the 1993 Takarazuka Kinen where they... I'm looking it up right now because I'm not entirely sure on the date here. But... No, 1990, it was 1990 something. But literally, this music is a little too cheery.
1: Oh, yeah.
0: We got a visitor.
1: Oh, we do have a visitor.
0: But literally, this horse was running, and you can watch the live footage. It's really disheartening.
1: Ooh.
0: Because you literally see the horse just trips, falls, like, falls flat. And basically, she basically breaks his front leg. It was should be the last race here. Yeah.
1: Oh.
0: Which year was this? 1995. Yeah, six-year-old season. So it was a DNF because they had to kill him.
1: Dang.
0: Yeah. I know. It's so sad. I mean, this is kind of why people say like horse racing is a terrible sport sometimes.
1: Because
0: they're like horses love running. They do, but it's like sometimes you push them in competitions like this, and it can endanger the horse, and sometimes the jockeys too. But I mean.
1: Yeah.
0: I just think that's competition. I mean, you could tear your ACL doing soccer.
1: That's true. That's true. That's a good way of looking at it.
0: But I mean, I think the real question is the horse isn't like necessarily doesn't really have a choice in this matter, you know? I mean, yeah.
1: It is tragic, but hey, at least there's a way to remember too, you know?
0: Yeah.
1: It wasn't all in vain. It was all I'm sure that Rice Shower lived up to a fun life of running. If that horse did in fact enjoy running, which I, yeah,
0: horses love running, bro.
1: I rode a horse one time.
0: Are you serious?
1: I was really young. I was in Boy Scouts. They had it as an option at camp out we were at. That's all I really know. That and one of my friends has a few horses on his family farm, and there was a Shetland pony named Tiny Elvis, and he was the nicest horse. Unfortunately, Tiny Elvis passed away. but I will always remember Tiny Elvis.
0: I'll remember him too.
1: Little tiny Shetland pony that was running alongside of all these other, like, not Shetland ponies, like horses. I don't know the breeds, but it was really cool.
0: That's awesome, actually.
1: There is a horse on his farm. I don't mean to divulge. I apologize.
0: No, please. Tell me all about this.
1: There was a horse on his farm, and his dad would run the farm, do whatever, and he would leave, like, a beer out and like while he's working, and then he would go walk over, come back, and he'd find that it's empty, and he's like, that's strange. And then he ran this little test. He left another beer out the same place, which happened to be, like, right where the stables meet the inside.
0: Mm-hmm.
1: And so... and so he would walk away, and then he would see this horse whose name is Pearl walk up and like grab the bottle and drink it and like drop the bottle. And it was so, man, I love that horse specifically. Pearl is the name.
0: Oh my god, I love you, Pearl. No, thanks. You really saved my...
1: Sorry.
0: Took us there.
1: Sorry. Yeah, no, it happens. We had to censor out the crying.
0: The crime.
1: Mm-hmm.
0: Oh, my God.
1: Crime afoot.
0: I mentioned refuse. Okay. I guess we really haven't had any developments, though, with regards to the Breeders' Cup. I guess if that still matters. I mean, Sovereignty is overall second, which is the, I guess, what you could maybe call the front runner for the best American racehorse currently. Obviously, Golden Tempo had two wonderful performances at his Triple Crown races, but not necessarily the favorites to win by judge decision. And Forever Young is currently leading the what you could kind of call the polls here. Okay. It's a really complicated like voting process that doesn't matter. But yeah.
2: Nice.
0: I don't know. Last week I already did this, but I talked about New Zealand horse racing. It was really interesting. It was interesting to me. I think it was boring to just about everyone else.
2: But why was it interesting to you then?
0: Because when like horses are not native to New Zealand, and the Maori, the native New Zealand people, didn't have any work animals, no horses, no cows, no like ox or anything.
2: Hmm.
0: So all the farming was done by hand basically. So what ends up happening is this one random missionary, Samuel Marsden, decides, okay, we're gonna bring European technology to New Zealand, and then we're gonna convince them to become Christians. Mm. Like, that's his whole scheme, right? So it brings over three horses, and then two of them get killed because they're eating the New Zealanders' sweet potatoes.
2: Ooh.
0: They literally, like, they find them in the garden, and they're like, oh, these things are pests, and they cut them down.
2: Dang.
0: So there's only one horse left. But Samuel does this really, really important thing where he basically says, like, listen, that was my bad. I should have kept the horses. I should have kept them in a stable. And they were like, okay, that's okay. That's chill. But by the way, we want more horses. And so he brings over then more horses, and the population explodes in 1840. And then literally by almost 100 years later, there's 260,000 horses in New Zealand. So
2: oh my goodness.
0: You go from zero horses to

0: to three, almost 30,000, and it keeps, that many,
1: and it keeps going, and it reaches a point where there's one horse for every three New Zealanders.
0: Dang!
1: So they're starting to take over this island at this point, right?
0: Yeah.
1: But what's really fascinating, and this is the part that I think is really the most impressive, it's kind of like, humans always love to go fast. You know, we always love drag races and stuff like that. Mm-hmm. Like, whatever machine, whatever steed you have, like, you take that and you run with it. You know, you soup it up and you see how fast it can go. And that's what horse races basically were. They're like drag races, or ye olde drag races.
0: Yeah.
1: And so what I thought was so cool was the Maori people, a couple years after, obviously the New Zealanders bring over their, you know, racing culture and all this stuff, but then you also got the Maori people who start their own clubs, who start their own, they kind of, almost, they start their own traditions with the horse.
0: Oh.
1: Even though the horse was never native. And I think that's so cool.
0: It's become such a pivotal part of the culture, mm-hmm, that it is now within the culture, like, seated. I like that.
1: Yeah.
0: That is cool.
1: And they're used for, of course, they began, just like, they're a technology, really, at the end of the day. And so that's so interesting, because now they're, because literally, and now this is the really interesting thing. There's a Maori chief, Te Rauparaha, who is literally, he's dying, right? He's on his deathbed. He's one of the greatest chiefs in potential, or so I've been told, in, like, New Zealand kind of Maori history. And he's speaking to this missionary who's coming to him on his deathbed, right?
0: Mm-hmm.
1: And he's dying, and he's like, the missionary kind of says some final words, and, you know, does his thing, and then before he's about to leave, the guy's like, oh yeah, by the way, have you heard about this horse that my friend's got? And literally, he's on his deathbed, he's dying, he's about to leave, just shuffle his mortal coil, and he's still talking about racehorses and what he thinks his friend's gonna do with him.
0: Dedication. Passion, really.
1: I know, it's really fascinating, but just that just highlights how integral horses are to New Zealand and Maori culture as a whole. I just think that is
0: very cool. I like
1: wonderful.
0: It. I didn't know this much about anything regarding, like, history of horse racing and current day horse racing. I'm learning a lot today, and I like that.
1: Right. I didn't know this stuff either. I was like, because I just kind of looked up, like, New Zealand horse racing into, like, honestly, it was ChatGPT. And I was like, okay, so what's the deal with this horse racing? Kind of gave me some pointers, and so that was absolutely fascinating to be able to read about that, all this stuff, but...
0: Nice.
1: Obviously. I know, it's really fascinating, because obviously there's the betting, there's the, like, I want to earn money on these guys.
0: Yeah.
1: But I think the real beauty of the sport gets into when you really start looking at, like, the messages, man.
0: Yeah, it's like a difference between, like, profit and passion. And seeing the passion flow through something makes, at least in my humble opinion, seeing the passion flow through something makes it like 100 times more interesting or cool or like tailored to like enjoy, you know? It makes it like, it almost makes it more seen, like a spotlight, a good spotlight is being put on it instead of like a dim light that is coming from other aspects of it. I like it.
1: So right, dog.
0: Thank you. Thank you.
1: And I'll expand on that too, because when I was at Gulfstream over the summer, I got to talk to one of a trainer, owner of this horse. And her first maiden race, right? Very first race, fresh, did not do well. Like, she got all next to last, basically, and was totally out of it. But it was kind of funny, because I went on another random Saturday, she happened to be running, and I was like, alright, I'll put a little bit of money on it. And, like, it was kind of this, like, wonderful culmination, because she managed, like, in the to come around and get to first around after the final corner, and you just saw her just make her way home, and I was like, I mean, not only am I winning money on this, but I also got to see, like, this kind of, this story of redemption.
0: Yeah, like, you're watching that exact moment that is, like, talked about in so many different aspects from so many different people. It's like, what's, like, the, I want to say trope, but it's basically, like, whenever horse racing is represented through media, mm-hmm, like, over the radio, like, in the 1930s or 40s, when it's like, it looks like they're in last place. It looks like, oh, and now they've taken the first. Oh, who would have thought? Like, you know, it's that pivotal. It's that very important moment that, like, whenever I think of horse racing, I think of that. Because it's like the moment where, like, everybody, like, starts, like, going the most crazy for. And it's like, oh, what's going on? Rah!
1: No, that's actually really fun. That's actually really interesting. And there's, this kind of, There's an anime. This is a really old anime that captures that really well. It's called, I'm going to show you these pictures right now.
0: Okay.
1: It's called Makibao.
0: Ooh.
1: Makibao.

0: anime. And so it's a manga, it's an anime, but it's
1: I love this art style.
0: It's wonderful because this is a horse, right?
1: Okay.
0: Like this to describe what I'm looking at, it almost looks like a cow with these massive
1: It looks like Brian Griffin with two noses.
0: Yeah, basically. Like it's kind of, it almost doesn't look like nose, it looks like spots, but this is a huge.
1: Oh wow.
0: And then this is who he's running against the races and stuff.
1: I like the look of this. This is that there's a huge jump between character designs here.
0: Well yeah, cuz he's literally this little guy about like a third the height of like these actually drawn like muscular like stallion racehorses.
1: Is he insanely fast?
0: Yes, so that's kind of what he's about. He's kind of this underdog Rocky character. And so without him and his jockey and this little cartoony, you know. But this was huge, and kind of like, and there's one aspect of it that we were talking about, the insanity of like being in the stands. I want to find the, here, I'm just gonna look this up. Whenever they show people in the... No, I swear.
1: Whoa.
0: Oh my god, wait, I can't... Oh no, we have save search on. Never mind. Okay, so the point being is that whenever they draw people in the stands... They're always naked.
1: What?
0: they don't show any naughty bits or anything like that. But it's... Here,
1: it's an interesting choice.
0: It's kind of like showing how just like... how would you say it? Like, they're just... It's like how uncivilized people become and how just like raw and emotional. Like, you know, that you shed your everything, you know, your business suits and that. And you're just a raw, just screaming crowd.
1: Raw.
0: Mm-hmm. Raw.
1: Raw. Raw.
0: Yeah, but it doesn't, yeah. Anyway, and then I just swear, like, it's here. Should be. I think you'll find this hilarious. Okay, never mind. Maybe it'll have to wait till after the show. I don't want to waste all the time on that.
1: Yeah, that's okay.
0: But it's hilarious.
1: Okay.
0: But yeah. Yeah, I don't know. I've never actually seen this. It's kind of on my watch list. One of my favorite songs from the Umamusume soundtrack is based on the theme song from that.
1: Oh, okay.
0: It's like a parody adaptation thing.
1: Nice. That's cool. I might have to head out soon. Thank you for having me on the show.
0: Thanks for talking. I appreciate it.
1: Absolutely. No, I love to be here, and I've learned a lot more stuff that I cannot wait to relay to my Umamusume friend.
0: I know. I need to get him on here. Get him in the station.
1: You know what? I'll tell him about the show. I told him about the horse shows last semester.
0: Yes.
1: And he would tune in occasionally, but then I think he got caught up with classes because they were starting to get a bit much. But still, I'll let him know because he does love Umamusume and he loves horses.
0: Well, dude. Hey, yeah, bring him on. I can always use a co-host, even if they're on camera, honestly.
1: Heck yeah.
0: I'll just have to watch my tone because they might not know what to censor. So, all right. Final notes. Breeders' Cup at the end of October. Tokyo Daisho 10 is going to be this weekend, October 4th, on Sunday. And then we've got the Caulfield Cup in New Zealand, the Everest, Saturday, October 17th. That's going to be a G1. All the Australian races are G1s. It's kind of stupid. And then the Shuka Show on Sunday, October 18th, so get hype for that. Later! Alright, this has been the bulk of our show today. Talking about horse racing news with our guest over here. He's walking out the station, watching him. He's going. He's waving. He's going. He can hear me outside. Alrighty then. So that just about wraps it up. We are going to put on our closing music, and I'm going to give... I actually do have to... talk a little bit longer, but I'll give you guys a little bit of a break from my sultry voice, and we'll get to sultry, silky smooth voice. We'll get you your concert news and your weather.

Now, ladies and gentlemen, I want to introduce you to the best 5 seconds of music ever produced, You Suffer by Napalm Death. You Suffer by Napalm Death. Alright, next up we got Heaven or Las Vegas by the Cocteau Twins.

All right, ladies and gentlemen, we're just about time to wrap up our show. Thank you very much, Paul McCartney, for Monkberry Moon Delight and for saying that 5 million times. I realize now that the Beatles made a career off of inspiring the Beach Boys and then making songs that just repeat the same godlike 4 bars for 4 to 8 bars for like 20 minutes. Still, I don't really think we can ever get enough Beatles hate. We just had a discussion in the station. Love to hear what you guys think. Do you think, call or text in 504-656-6735. That's 504-656-6735 or 504-6-KMNR-DJ. I'd love to hear what you think. By the way, the views expressed in this program are not those of the KMNR, the Missouri University System, or the University Board of Curators. That being said, what do you guys think about weed smoking in public? Obviously, with the slew of weed legalization that's happened across the United States, among the states, I'm curious what you guys think about whether or not it should be legal to be able to smoke in public, plein air, where, you know, it does tend to kind of stink, you know, it's kind of the ugly truth of that stuff. But, you know, we do have, like, same with kind of like cigarettes, you know, we don't smoke cigarettes in, you know, just kind of like, we sometimes let people walk around and do that or have like designated smoking areas, but I don't know. Text in with your thoughts. What should it be legal to smoke it in public, or should people, or should we just like not care? All right, that's about it for that question. All right, we are going to wrap it up with a moment of silence and news and weather. If you're just tuning in now, I am really, really sorry, but you missed our recap of this week's horse racing news. But I'll summarize it for you just to be nice. We got the Breeders' Cup coming up October 30th and 31st at the end of this month, this coming month. And we had some really disappointing performance from Star Anise at the Sprinter Stakes. And Pearl Magic won with an impressive front-running lead. All right. We're going to get down to brass tacks here. This afternoon is going to be partly sunny and hot with a high near 92. And tonight will be mostly cloudy with a low around 73. There'll be a chance of showers between 1 p.m. and 4 p.m. on Thursday tomorrow, and then a chance of showers of thunderstorms after 4. Otherwise, it'll be mostly cloudy with a high near 84. Thursday night, we're going to have showers before 7 p.m. and possibly a thunderstorm between 7 p.m. and 1 a.m. Then, again, showers after 1 a.m. So we're looking at some crazy weather there. And Friday, more showers with a high near 67. So, hey, time to bust out those winter, fall, sweater weather coats and stuff, because the rest of the week it's going to be hovering around the 70s and lows around 50. So if you're going camping, make sure to bundle up. All right, now for a moment of silence. I mean science.

0: Don, what is that stench? Did you forget to take out the garbage again?
1: Hey, Yael, that's my snack you're insulting. I'm trying to eat healthy, so today I brought

0: Durian.
1: I've heard of that. Durian is a fruit from Southeast Asia, about the size of a melon with a thorny rind, and notable for its potent smell. For instance, right now, this room smells like a crowded gym with an open trash can full of onions and rotting meat.
0: Okay, I'll take the durian outside. But have you ever tasted one of these? A durian's pulp is often compared to delicious creamy custard.
1: If you say so. I just find it hard to believe that anyone would want to eat something whose smell says, stay back.
0: Actually, the durian smell is quite attractive, as long as you're not human. Orangutans, elephants, rhinos, gibbons, and plenty of other animals love the scent and will happily gobble it up once it's ripened and fallen to the ground. That's how the seeds are dispersed. Now, you might ask, how did durian become so pungent? One study looked at the fruit's genome and found some pretty neat results. For instance, one of durian's closest ancestors is cacao, the plant that gives us chocolate. Using genetic studies, the researchers found that durian had essentially amplified the smelly gene, which contributes to the production of sulfur-related chemicals. With multiple copies of the gene, durian suddenly had the capacity to focus a lot of its attention on becoming as stinky as it wanted.
1: And boy, did it succeed. Now, please, Don, go eat your snack in another room.
0: This moment of science comes from Indiana University. I'm Don Glass.
1: And I'm Yael Cassander.
2: All right, ladies and gentlemen, that concludes our show for today. Thank you very much for listening. This has been Dead Eat. I'm your host, Aurika, and we'll be back next week with some more race horsin' news for you all. I think if we can, I'm going to have one more song to play. Burning Down the House by the Talking Heads. See y'all later.

0: Hello, hello.
1: Oh my gosh, I'm up there. Sorry, guys. You are listening to KMNR 89.7 FM, broadcasting out of Rolla, Missouri, and I'm your host, Delorax, and you're listening to The Trees. Today we have... I was gonna originally do Hyperpop this week, and then I... Hello? And then I decided against it, because I wasn't feeling it. So instead, we're just doing random music slop that I've been listening to. I am joined. Do you want to talk, or are you just, like, chilling? What mic you on, for? Oh, I'm a chud. There you go,
2: yo,
1: bud.
2: Yo. Dirt.
1: I'm joined by my first child.
2: What up? It's the apostle.
1: Yo, what up, dude?
2: Yo, what up?
1: Yo, what up? It's like the old days, dude, when I only had one show and you were my trainee.
2: Yeah, it is, but I'm all the way back here.
1: Today we have so much live censoring, this is gonna be really hard. But I've somehow crammed 18 songs into an hour. So,
2: oh my gosh.
1: Yeah, some of these songs are literally a minute and a half. Shout out Lucky. But true. Let's just get right into it with La Mudanza by Bad Bunny and then Difficult Love by Malcolm Todd.
2: Ooh.
1: More to come. Keep it tuned.
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0: Hello, hello. That last song was Butterflies by Brent Faiyaz. This next section is, after this, we're just getting into, like, slop rap, because that's what I wanted to listen to today. We're going to have some fun live censoring. Yay. How's everyone doing? How's being a trainee?
1: Good.
0: Yeah.
2: Trainee's good, yeah.
1: Oh, this is trainee Alexis, and it's going well.
0: you can set nicknames for yourself. We're not allowed to anymore, because that's like hazing.
3: I'm trainee Bella.
0: Yeah, I got the giraffe my semester when we could still do that. But
4: I don't think anybody can talk
0: trainee
4: Tavon.
0: DJ trainee Tavon. I don't think, I think I just called Loki Trooper. Which is like the freest nickname of all time.
4: Yeah, he's already got it. It's basically
0: I'm like one of the only people who calls him Cole still, I guess. Okay, also today's backing track is Paradise by Dentist. I listen to house music every now and then, and I use it as my backing tracks. Fun fact.
1: It's kind of tough.
0: But next up, we have Patience by Greek. Well, actually, we're going to do our ad council. But then Patience by Greek and Sun Is Set by Biba Doobie. Keep it tuned.
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0: Hello, hello. Wow. Do not eat on air. No. Last song was Psychics in LA by Peach Pit. I saw them in Columbia. They were awesome live. Speaking of seeing people live, I'm seeing Malcolm Todd this Sunday in St. Louis. I'm so freaking excited. I've seen him once before in KC. Shout out. Does anyone else have any concerts coming up?
1: No.
0: Ooh! I might go to that one with you, actually.
2: Yeah, me and Loki are going to go to Knocked Loose, Denzel Curry, and then Super Heaven is opening October 20th.
0: Mainly excited for Denzel Curry, Super Heaven.
2: Super Heaven is...
0: Is it Heaven or Haven?
2: Heaven.
3: Heaven.
4: I'll be there at Malcolm Todd with you. We can kiss on the floor.
0: Are you general admission?
4: I think I'm floor.
0: Yeah, same.
4: Yeah, so we can go ahead and...
0: I'm moshing. I'll crowd kill you. Watch out.
4: Get all over each other in there.
0: Yeah, dude. Tentatively... D-Row is going.
3: Yeah, he is.
0: Your trainee director. I told him, I was like, you should go. That's bad. That was the whole conversation.
3: Oh. I think last night he was like, oh, I'm definitely going.
0: Yeah,
3: I'm
0: I wanted to go.
3: I'm not going to be here.
0: Yeah. That was a poor station meeting scheduling. I also have to mix chapter for my frat. Uh-oh. Well, next up is Getting Killed by Geek. Well, actually, we're doing Science in the Sea. We'll thank Holly, and then we'll do Geese Getting Killed, Girls Like Me, Pink Panthers. We'll come back. Then we're getting into our rap section, where I probably won't talk at all because I have to live censor the next 8 songs. All right, keep it tuned.
5: Exploring Science in the Sea. You don't have to be anywhere near an ocean storm to feel its power. Big waves can travel far across the ocean, causing damage thousands of miles from the storm itself. These waves are called swells. They're much longer from one peak to the next than typical waves. They can reach monstrous heights close to a storm, but they calm down as they move away from it. The waves are created by winds inside a storm. They push the water, building peaks. Individual waves overlap, creating even bigger waves. The waves can organize themselves into smooth, evenly spaced groups. Scientists recently analyzed the swells produced by storms in 2023 and 24. They used measurements made by a satellite that studies the surfaces of both the oceans and bodies of fresh water. It takes images of the surface and uses a laser altimeter to measure its height. The scientists compared the results to those from other satellites dating back to 1991. They found that a storm in the Pacific Ocean in 2024 produced the biggest swells ever seen from space. The average height of the waves was 65 feet. Individual waves could have been much higher, and the waves were up to 3/4 of a mile long. The swell still packed a wallop when it hit the Americas, causing damage and deaths from Canada to Peru. Scientists tracked it as it rippled outward for more than 2 weeks. It ranged from the northern Pacific to the tropical Atlantic, a span of 15,000 miles for some really swell ocean waves. Science in the Sea is available as a weekly podcast at scienceinthesea.org. I'm Holly Brawley.
0: Thanks, Holly. I think I pre-fired it.

0: Hello, hello. We're back. Little change of plans. Ismit wanted to do high-low buffalo.
1: I never said that.
0: You said it.
1: I just said high-low buffalo, and then
2: quick,
1: I said, hi.
2: Quick little change of pants.
0: Okay, so high-low buffalo is high of the week, low of the week, and then buffalo is something weird that has happened. Everyone get it?
3: Yeah.
0: Who wants to start? Was that you raising your hand?
4: No, I think we should make Alexis do it because she's trying to.
0: Yeah.
3: Oh my gosh.
0: Yeah.
3: High of the week.
4: Hi.
3: Hi.
0: You got it.
3: I have no. I found out I can play Resident Evil 4 for free at Minor Village Clubhouse. Yay! I'd have to pay for it.
1: Yay!
3: Low of the week. I had to pay for gas. A full tank.
0: Oh. Yeah. What?
3: It was
0: $70 going.
3: It was genuinely $75.80. It's terrifying.
0: Lord.
3: And then Buffalo, I saw a spider when I was taking out the trash. It was really scary. Just crawling on the ground, on the road. I don't know if that's weird. It was more scary. did I do it right?
0: Yeah, there you go.
3: I just had a pretty boring week, but.
0: Yeah, I've also had a lame week. My high.
5: Hi.
0: Hi.
3: Hi.
0: Ooh, we're getting a beard eye table at Bit House. That is very exciting. My low is definitely getting demolished on my nuclear fuel cycles test.
1: What's the major mining technique?
0: Well, it's in situ leaching, matter of fact, because I know it now. didn't study the mining techniques in Kazakhstan. That one shot me in the foot. Wouldn't have studied that in a millennia, so it is what it is. And then my buffalo is probably the Kazakhstan question on that said exam. That's all that I got.
6: What you know about Kazakhstan?
7: I have a really odd buffalo. So my high is probably my hours got lowered a ton at work. So like I'm finally free. I've been closing I've been like 3 to 11, 5 days a week. It sucks.
6: Bad.
7: My low is probably. You know what? It's all going to be work related. My low is that I am working 7 a.m. Sunday. And so that's going to be like.
0: Pre-firing the low.
7: A nightmare.
1: You should just not even go to sleep at that point.
7: Nightmare morning. My buffalo is what I'm really like so weirded out about. My manager got fired, I think, for stealing money out of the safe.
0: That's awesome.
7: Yeah. And she's apparently it's been like a ton of issues that I've just been oblivious to. Like, when I'm not looking, apparently she's been like beefing and like borderline fighting the other employees.
1: She's really nice. We talked to her. She's really nice to us.
7: And I feel kind of schizophrenic.
0: Great, great managerial skills.
4: Yeah, that's
0: right
4: awesome.
0: There. Just beat your workers into submission, apparently.
8: Okay, my high. My high for the week was we went back to St. Louis.
0: Is that the one that's on the left?
8: I got to, what?
0: Nothing.
8: I got to go to West County Mall.
0: Ooh.
8: I love West County Mall.
4: What's your favorite place in West County?
8: Favorite place?
0: Auntie Anne's Pretzels.
8: Ooh. Next. Yeah, but it's gotten so expensive. It used to be like $6 for a pretzel and now I'm paying 12 and for a small like thing of the things. It's so sad. But besides inflation, it was a great time this weekend in St. Louis.
1: Not tell us about your inflation, bro. That's so weird.
6: All right.
0: Is that arable?
8: My low for the week, finally gave in, bought a parking pass. So sad, but I don't know. I guess it's way more convenient than street parking. Yeah. And then my buffalo, I'd say I've been spending a lot more time on Stardew Valley, but I've like farmed so much that it takes the entire day, and then I run out of energy and like on the little bar, and then I have to go right to sleep, and I can't cut trees down, and it's so sad.
0: So. Damn it. Anyone else?
4: Okay, I'll go.
1: Okay.
4: Okay, let's see. Hi.
0: Hi.
4: I finally have more tricks to post on my Instagram, because I'm kind of a chud and just not filming. A low? I had like 4 exams in the past like 5 days. It sucks.
1: Did those go well? Or?
4: Yeah. Okay, but that leads to my buffalo. Yesterday, I took my MATLAB exam, and as I turned it in, it completely deleted itself. So I had to retake the exam the next hour, and then that one didn't turn in correctly either. So then I had to retake it again yesterday. And so it was just so weird that it didn't.
0: When I took MATLAB, they made me hand

0: write the code.
1: I know. I'm glad they don't do that.
0: They don't
1: anymore.
0: Do that anymore.
1: No, thank okay. God, I'd be so pissed.
0: I'm old now, I guess. Back in my day, nah.
1: Not now, like everyone. I didn't do this, but
0: maybe or maybe not.
1: Maybe or maybe not. But everyone just uses the Copilot because it's built in, and they say on the exam they're like, you can use any MATLAB documentation included in the whatever, and included is Copilot. So again, oh. I didn't do it. Wink.
0: They're just asking you. All right.
1: It wasn't me.
0: But people did.
1: Yeah. I watched people do it.
2: Was it three different exams?
3: On my computer. That's so weird.
1: Two were the same, and then it was the third one was different.
3: Sucks.
1: Which, like, I mean, I knew how to do it anyways, because it's just like, I mean, it's MATLAB, bro. It's not that hard.
0: Yeah, it's just like a fancy calculator.
1: V1 equals lin space, whatever, you know, whatever they wanted for. We had to, like.
0: Should handwrite code.
1: Yeah, I just.
0: Dude, try that one out.
1: I do not want to do that. Yikes.
0: Yeah, that was my freshman first semester. It was really not fun.
1: Yeah, I think I should have just taken it freshman semester. But.
0: No. Anyone else?
3: Yeah, I guess it's us too. I think you should go first.
4: My high.
3: Bye.
4: My high is that I was nervous for this like project analysis thing that I was doing today in my lab for statistics, but ended up being not that bad. It was literally just like analysis of data that she gave us, and I was like kind of locked because it was open note. My low was waking up every day this week. I've been so tired every morning. My buffalo is that when I was cutting my friend's hair yesterday, we're outside and this guy, like 45-50 year old guy, drove past on like some kind of motorized scooter that was like really low to the ground, and he was like hauling something in the back, like maybe a cooler, and he couldn't make it up the hill, and it was really tickling me because he kept trying to like, you know, give it gas and it just wouldn't, so he's stuck on the hill and he was also blasting Tom McDonald. It was just not
0: Tom McDonald. Cherry on top.
4: Yeah.
1: Beautiful.
4: Straight white male.
3: It's an EDB in me.
4: Yeah, it was just great. Yeah. My dad loves Tom McDonald, so it was like
0: I forgot about that.
4: Yeah, kind of jump scare. Okay. Yep, that's mine.
3: Okay. Perfect.
5: I don't have hold on. My high.
0: Hi.
1: Bye.
5: Hey. Would probably be actually going to the gym. That was fun.
4: Yay.
5: I really liked it. I want to keep going with you.
0: Uh-huh.
5: Okay. I don't really have a buffalo, but I do have two lows. I'm going from Wednesday to Wednesday, right?
0: Yeah.
5: So, on the train ride to Kansas City, there was like actually the most annoying group of like children I've ever experienced in my life. And I was trying to do homework. We were both trying to do homework, and it was genuinely impossible to actually like focus on what we were doing. So we had to move train cars. Yeah.
2: Oh, don't forget that they were like slamming into you.
5: Yeah. That, well, I guess I do have two lows, and then I have a buffalo still about the train ride. But okay, so leading into my buffalo though, I got handed two blunts by a guy on the train.
0: Those I would not smoke those.
5: But he's from Chicago. I trust it.
0: Oh yeah.
1: Oh yeah.
0: He's from Chicago.
5: Yeah,
0: fine.
5: He's chill. He said God bless you, and then he said God is real, and he gave it to me. So
0: that's like
5: if he laced me in the name of God, that is crazy.
0: That's like somewhere in the Bible. If you get handed two blunts in Chicago, it's all right.
5: Yeah. that's from Corinthians.
0: Yeah.
5: Also,
0: John 4.
5: My second love would be my grandpa's celebration of life thing. That was pretty rough, but
2: it was sweet.
5: It was, but it was rough.
0: Yeah, sorry.
5: Well, yeah, it's your fault, dude.
0: Well, I didn't. Yeah, I didn't do it.
5: Dude, why'd you kill my grandpa?
0: Right? Well, I didn't do that, but
5: yeah, no, it's all good.
0: My condolences.
5: Thanks, dude. Appreciate it.
0: And
5: okay.
0: Oh, I guess yeah. Buffalo is two blunts. Well, that's Hilo Buffalo. Usually a talk show segment, but let's get into music. We got Free Wave 6 by Lucky and Why Not by Lucky. My two favorite Lucky songs.
2: Lucky.
0: I love Lucky.

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my friends and taking pictures, and I got my pistol for niggas. 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

The U.S. generates 208 million tons of municipal solid waste each year. That's 4.3 pounds of trash you produce each day. How can you reduce the amount of trash you put in a landfill and help our environment? Recycle. In 1996, the average American recycled 329 pounds of paper. Americans also recycled 63.5% of the 99 billion aluminum cans produced and 26% of all plastic bottles. The nation's overall recycling rate is 27%, but that's not enough. You can do your part by recycling more right here in Rolla. A wide variety of materials can be recycled at the Rolla Recycling Center located at 2141 Old St. James Road in Rolla. These materials include number one and number two plastics, newspaper, office paper, glass of all colors, aluminum, tin, yard waste, envelopes with plastic windows, cardboard used in packaging, and corrugated cardboard. 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A study in the northeastern U.S. found 100,000 people employed and a value of $7.2 billion related to the recycling industry. Taking your stuff to the recycling center isn't doing enough for recycling. 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If you buy steel, aluminum, or glass bottles or jars, you are already buying recycled. 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

0: I may have broke down and lost all my gullet on Interstate 44, but at least I'm within range of KMNR 89.7 FM, Ralamo. I'm KMNR Noir. My car exploded on the road.
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You're listening to Cam and R 89.7 FM, broadcasting Rolla, Missouri. But as you heard in the intro, let me know what you think of the intro. I cooked that up today, before this, like a couple hours ago. 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If you heard the intro, let me know what you think. It was pretty, it was pretty stupid. Yeah, you just listened to Cherry Rock by Smashing Pumpkins. Coming up next is Faint by Linkin Park. 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

Holy transition. That was just Science by System of a Down. Right before that, you're listening to Faint by Linkin Park. So, coming up next for you, I got Supermassive Black Hole by Muse. Enjoy.

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Hey, you enjoying the show? Text in at 504-656-6735. That was Show Me How to Live by Audioslave. Before that, I think I might have already said. Before that was Black Hole, right? Yeah, probably. Well, I'm going to do some programming out of the way real quick. Read some town and campus news for you. We got Raleigh Rockets game day. Raleigh Rockets derby. Roller Derby are back for a 2026 season finale. Come watch the Rockets take on Confluence Crush Roller Derby Saturday, October 3rd, 2026, the Gale Bowman Multipurpose Building at 705 West 10th Street, Rolla, Missouri. Doors open at 6:30 and it bout starts at 6. Then we got the Space Week. 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A few events happening around Raleigh you can check out. Observatory Night is Thursday, October 1st from 8:30 to 10:30 at the SNTS Observatory. 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Space Trivia Night is Wednesday, October 7th at 7 p.m. at Hopper's Pub in Raleigh. Grab some friends, come test your space knowledge, and win prizes. Win the prizes. Something like that. Yeah, got some cool events coming up. Next one I'm gonna play is Off In Utero, which I have a tattoo on my back. Really good album. I love the album so much. Even though Nirvana is not, they're not the craziest band, but I like them sometimes. Well, yeah, here you go. Here is Serve the Servants. Enjoy.

0: Oh man. Seems that one of my CDs don't work. That is actually just so sad. Well, in the meantime, I might as well play this little moment of science for you. Enjoy. Singing mice.
1: It's time again to go to the A Moment of Science mailbag. A listener writes, "Dear A Moment of Science, why do some animals have elaborate mating rituals while others don't?"
2: Interesting question. And at least in the case of one animal, it seems to depend on how much energy they have in reserve.
1: We're talking about Alston's singing mouse, a small brown mouse that lives in the forests of Central America. The cool thing about these mice is that the male mice sing to attract females.
2: To be clear, by sing, we mean that the mice make loud trilling sounds, kind of like a cricket or baby bird. Most male mice make sounds to attract mates, but their sounds are usually inaudible to human ears and are very short. What makes Alston's singing mice unique is that the males sing songs we can hear, and their songs last for as long as 20 seconds.
1: Scientists at the University of Texas at Austin collected male mice and studied their songs. They also looked at levels of particular hormones and nutrients in their blood.
2: And they found that the mice that sang longer often have more of the hormone leptin, which correlates with optimal amounts of body fat. Body fat, of course, is a form of stored energy.
1: So, in other words, the fitter a mouse was in terms of energy reserves, the longer and more often it sang, and vice versa.
2: The point is that the mice budget their energy when it comes to their mating ritual, and that could hold true for other animals with elaborate mating rituals, too.
1: This Moment of Science comes from Indiana University.
2: We're on the web at amomentofscience.org, where you can also view videos and sign up for podcasts. I'm Don Glass.
1: And I'm Yael Cassander.
0: Thank you, guys. That was wonderful.

0: sacred silence, losing the violence.
1: Hello, hello. Oh man, caught me in quite the transition here. I don't know, sometimes the cassette player doesn't work. That was Intervision by System of a Down. Before that was The Pretender by Foo Fighters. Before that, I'm sure you guys know that was Brass Monkey by Beastie Boys. Great song. Coming up next is Change in the House of Flies by Deftones.

Yo, that was Little Dipper by Hump. I feel like we're gonna play a little bit of Hump in a couple songs, maybe two songs. Yeah, we've got time. Yeah, that was Hump by Little Dip. Nope, Little Dipper by Hump. Before that was Changed by Deftones. This background track is a cassette of a band called Via Volition. Volition. I don't know. Shout out MC Bushman for letting me borrow this for the backing track today. Yeah, I'm actually just playing this playlist today, like that I cooked up. It's just all songs that I like. You know, it's like the most popular songs off the album, and you know, rightfully so. So yeah. Coming up next is Snail by Smashing Pumpkins off of the Gish. So enjoy. 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

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Stay tuned for Aiden the Blank Show next. I heard it's pretty chill. Hey, well, have a nice day.

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2: 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My name is Aiden the Blank, and this is Sunken Treasure. I don't know what week this is, but it's like week 4 or 5 or something like that. So we're back. We got some music, you know, like always. Got exams this week and next week. So, you know, it's been how it's been. So if you want to tell me about your week, you can text in at 504-656-6735. That's 504-6-KMNR-DJ. But we're going to go ahead and get into some music. So first up, we got Manny Smile by Hers, Only Friend by Wallows, and Near Sleeper Outtake by Plums. So stay tuned.

0: All right, that was Near Sleeper by Plums, Only Friend by Wallows, and Manny Smile by Hers.
1: Mm.
0: What's going on, Tim the
1: Man,
0: Enchanter?
1: Do you smile?
0: I do smile.
1: I'm proud.
0: That song is about his cat. He had to, like, give it away when he moved to college, and then he missed his cat a lot.
1: Aw. Isn't Hers? Are they not around anymore?
0: No, they passed away.
1: Aww.
0: Rest in peace.
1: R.I.P.
0: Yeah. Dude, do you like the Silent Hill music?
1: Let me tap in real quick.
0: Okay.
1: This is strobe Trainee right in the
0: Sam.
1: Control room. It's really...
0: Trainee Sam said it sounds like I'm doing like an iceberg debunking video with the song.
1: This is something I'd fall asleep to. You know, like a 3-hour video essay.
0: Yeah.
1: This is good stuff. This is really good stuff.
0: So yeah.
1: Is this the Silent Hill music? This seems not scary enough for Silent Hill.
0: It's not necessarily scary. It's more just like ominous.
1: It is ominous and ambient. Yeah.
0: That's kind of the whole thing.
1: I never played Silent Hill, so.
0: Dude, you need to.
1: I need to?
0: Silent Hill 2, I would say, is the greatest story ever written in a video game.
1: Greatest story ever written in a video game.
0: Yes.
1: Over Kratos? Over God of War?
0: Yeah. Well, okay, I only played the first one.
1: The first one, you mean like God of War 2018?
0: Yes.
1: Okay, I see what you're saying.
0: So I don't know if it like escalates from there, but...
1: I mean, it does, but you got the brunt of it in the first one. That's interesting. I'll have to take a look.
0: If you really have any
1: idea... of what the best video game story is, you can text or call in at 504-656-6735. That's 504-6-KMNR-DJ.
0: So true.
1: So true.
0: I was just telling Trainee Sam, yesterday I bought like an old broken PlayStation 2 off of eBay,
1: ooh,
0: and I want to try and fix it as like a little project.
1: Yeah.
0: But then I looked at how much Silent Hill 2 actually costs, and it's like $250.
1: Jesus!
0: Yeah, that's insane.
1: Actually, I can't endorse that on there, so I won't.
0: I know what you mean. I know what you mean. Yeah. So
1: we know. The Smell-O-Vision listeners, they know. The Smell-O-Vision listeners know.
0: So, yeah, well, that's the game with the case and the manual. The manual adds an extra $80 for some reason.
1: Oh, my God.
0: Yeah, I don't know. But
1: content.
0: I've been searching eBay instead of paying attention to my classes. It was just circuits that I didn't pay attention to.
1: Yeah. I did the homework beforehand, and I was like, I was like, I'm really gonna go today. But I did the homework beforehand, and I was like, if I already did the homework,
0: you didn't
1: why
0: miss anything.
1: Should I go?
0: He just explained how an hour long exam works, and he's like, you guys cannot cheat, or else I'll be really upset.
1: I would never cheat in a stressa exam.
0: Dude.
1: I wouldn't want to make him sad.
0: No.
1: Dude, just picturing stressa like frowning just like gives me a deep anguish in my soul.
0: Did you
1: that
0: see
1: I just
0: the announcement he sent out?
1: No, what did he say?
0: He said like, good luck on the exam. There will be 4 questions, and I know they will be extremely easy for you, but I just want you to know that that's on purpose. And I was like,
1: goat. The only teacher I know that purposely makes their class easy, freaking Jeremy Rittenhouse on Machine Dynamics makes it like purposefully very hard.
0: Hard,
1: on purpose. And he talks like, yeah, this is a hard class, and I make it hard.
0: Yeah.
1: Because I think you learn better when you have to do hard things. And he's got a point there, but...
0: Yeah,
1: I won't talk about that extensively on air.
0: I've heard the stories.
1: We have all talked to any junior and above Mechie. They'll have some stories about him.
0: My friend and I were looking at our like schedules for next semester, and we were looking at Rate My Professors.
1: Ooh.
0: And there was one that was like, I won't name drop.
1: Yeah,
0: but it was 1.1 stars.
1: Ooh.
0: And it said, this is the worst professor I've ever seen in my life. And they were like, if you've ever had this professor who is like widely known to be a terrible professor.
1: Does the first name start with D, last name starts with A?
0: Yes. Yes. He was like, if you've ever had this professor, this guy is so much worse.
1: No
0: Do not ever
1: way.
0: Get
1: you gotta
0: him.
1: Tell me who this is,
0: because
1: that is a feat. You gotta try.
0: I think
1: hard.
0: It's for instrumentation.
1: Instrumentation.
0: Yes.
1: Jesus.
0: So just
1: okay,
0: beware.
1: We'll find out, yeah.
0: But yeah, that's like kind of. And then there was one professor that was like 5 stars. This professor's awesome.
1: Yeah.
0: We love her. And I was like, yeah.
1: If you want to play music, let me know. But I have a quick story about Rittenhouse.
0: Okay.
1: Apparently, there was last year when he was getting course evaluations, he read them out in front of the class. They're anonymous.
0: What?
1: They're anonymous, so like they're not.
0: Yeah.
1: There's no names attached to them, but like he was reading out like.
0: Do you want to talk?
1: Yeah. I think that's you.
2: Hi.
1: Hello.
2: What are we talking about?
1: Jeremy Rittenhouse.
2: I don't know who that is.
1: He's a professor.
0: He's a
2: so Jeffrey Wieners or no?
1: So he read out all of the feedback in class, and then one of the feedbacks was like, this is the worst class I've ever taken, and you're a horrible professor. And he was like, this, no, you're wrong because of this, this, this, and this. He was like picking apart their argument. Oh. And then after that, he was like, yeah, whoever wrote this, come see me after class. I want to talk to you.
0: What?
1: Yeah.
0: I don't think you're allowed to do that.
1: That's what I was saying. And this is hearsay. I don't know if he actually did do this. So take it with a grain of salt. We're DJs. We don't know what we're talking about. The views expressed in this program are not those of Cameron or the University of Missouri system or the University of Missouri Board of Curators.
0: Yeah. Once you get to like junior level Mekki courses, the professors just like get evil. Like, they're just, like, out to get you.
1: There's a lot that are really good.
0: There is, but a lot of them are just, like, out to get you for some reason.
1: They want to make their classes hard because they there's a lot that I really like. Nishant Kumar, very good for modeling analysis of dynamic systems. I like Libre a lot. Libre for mechanics and materials.
0: I didn't have him because I took the class over the summer.
1: Libre's good. I like Libre.
0: I like Jennings.
1: I like Jennings, too. I like Jennings,
0: People hate on Jennings, but I like
1: People
0: her.
1: Do hate on Jennings. I thought she was good.
0: Yeah, I like her.
1: That class, the dynamics in general is kind of hard just because, like, the homeworks are, like, genuinely took me, like, 5 hours
0: I know,
1: to
0: they do.
1: Do
0: every week.
1: Every week, just 5 hours dedicated
0: I'm
1: to
0: I'm in it right now.
1: Homework.
0: I have my first exam tomorrow.
1: Have fun with that.
0: I will.
1: Have fun with that. Anyway, do you want to play some more tunes for the people?
0: So, next up, we have Moving Out by Vacations.
1: Ooh.
0: Tree Among Shrubs by Men I Trust and Champagne Coast by Blood Orange.
1: If you're excited for some more tunes, you can text or call in at 504-656-6735. That's 504-6-KMNR-DJ.
0: Stay tuned.
1: Keep it tuned.

0: I love this fireplace. This is nice.
1: Dude, thanks. That was Panama by Sports, Champagne Coast by Blood Orange, Tree Among Shrubs by Men I Trust, and Moving Out by Vacations. So we got some news and weather for you right now.
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1: Norway's newest marine protected area shelters rich marine habitat, whales, and seabirds. On September 18th, the Norwegian government established a new marine protected area covering approximately 714 square miles, equivalent to almost 260,000, yeah, football pitches. I thought I was going crazy
0: for you Brits out there.
1: Football pitches, yeah.
0: Yeah, not football fields for us Americans out there.
1: Yeah, it's different. It's called the Andfjorden Marine Protected Area.
0: Killed that.
1: The area is home to rich and varied nature.
0: Varied? Yeah.
1: Yeah.
0: You get it. You did it. Hey.
1: Just give me a different language besides English, and I'll read it perfectly.
0: Hayden the Blake, stop doubting yourself.
1: You're right. Both above and below the surface, it contributes both to our food supply and to unique nature experiences, said Minister of Climate and Environment Sigrun Aslund.
0: Crazy last name.
1: That is a really cool name. So basically, it just like protects a bunch of stuff.
0: Shout out Norway.
1: Yeah. So next up, we have some weather for you.
0: I'm so excited to figure out the weather.
3: Yo, could we get the weather up on the thing?
0: Get the weather? Are we doing weather? Or?
3: Yo, is this thing on? Hello? Tap. Yo, is this?
0: Where's the song?
3: Oh, it's there. All right.
0: Oh, yeah.
3: Welcome to Weather with the Wave. Could you tab over to the weather, please?
0: You don't have a
3: right now in Rollitt, 85 degrees, humidity 48%, wind speed south at 5 miles per hour, dew point of 63 degrees Fahrenheit with 10-mile visibility. Tonight, we're looking at mostly cloudy skies with a low of 73. Tomorrow, a high of 84, 50% chance of showers with a low of 63 and 90% chance of showers at night. Friday, for all you outsiders, it's going to be 60% chance of rain. So if you're planning anything outside, maybe move it inside. High of 67, a low of 52. Saturday, high of 70 and sunny skies. Saturday night, a low of 52 and partly cloudy. And we're looking at 74 as a high on Sunday with sunny skies and a low of 50 with mostly clear skies. That is your weather. I'm the Wave. That was Weather with the Wave.
0: Full body chills. Full body chills. Oh my gosh.
1: That was Weather with the Wave.
0: That was a transcendent experience, is what that was. I'm a different man now.
1: He does it better than anybody else can.
0: This could be true.
1: He just knows how to talk about the weather.
0: I hope you guys know about the weather now. One thing I would like to know weather wise is that there's a inordinate amount of rain incoming because of the remnants of Hurricane Polo.
1: Oh,
0: I heard a stat there. 20 trillion gallons of water is going to be dumped on Texas.
1: What?
0: Yeah, the Southwest is taking the brunt of it. So New Mexico, Arizona, and Texas.
1: Dude, that's your homeland.
0: That's my homeland. About to get drenched in flash flooding. So really watch out for flash flooding these coming weeks. Missouri isn't going to get hit as hard, but we are still going to get a little bit more rain than we bargained for, so keep a watch out for that.
1: Yes, sir.
0: This has been Weather with the Enchanter. So I never introduced myself. I'm Tim the Enchanter, by the way.
1: Yeah, he's the guy that comes up after this.
0: I'm after this, yeah.
1: Yeah, so he'll be here.
0: I'll be here. I was here the whole time.
1: All right, well, next up we have Star Love by Late Night Drive Home, Come Back Down by Men I Trust, and Freaking Out the Neighborhood by Mac DeMarco.
0: Oh, I trust these men.
1: Oh, yeah. Stay tuned.

0: This is Bird Note. Mother Goose sounds old-fashioned, so let's bring her story up to date. Everyone knows Cinderella and Sleeping Beauty. They're Disney stories, right? Not exactly. 3 centuries before they helped make Disney famous, they were among the original Mother Goose tales. And hundreds of classic nursery rhymes, like Three Blind Mice and Humpty Dumpty, were also first gathered under Mother Goose's wing. Such stories and rhymes were long part of Europe's oral folklore. The stories were first published in France in 1697 as Tales of My Mother Goose. The book appeared in English soon after. Just who or what was Mother Goose? The name originates in an old French euphemism. Stories told by elder women were called Tales Told by Mother Goose. Mother Goose was sometimes illustrated as an old country woman wearing a tall hat and riding on the back of a goose. Or sometimes as just a big motherly goose wearing reading glasses and a bonnet, a friendly figure children could trust. There's something timeless about big feathery friends for children, even today. For Bird Note, I'm Michael Stein. This episode is
1: Thank
0: brought
1: you,
0: to you
1: Michael
0: by
1: Michael Stein.

0: All right, that was Freaking Out the Neighborhood by Mac DeMarco, Come Back Down by Men I Trust, and Star Love by Late Night Drive
1: Mr. Home. The Blank, what do we have up next?
0: Oh, you already know. Up next, we have Eventually by Tame Impala, Low Beam by Hers, and I Think I Left the Stove On by Hotel Ugly.
1: You know, Tame Impala, that's actually a lot of people that are in that band.
0: Yeah.
1: There's multiple people.
0: Yeah, I believe that one.
1: I love spreading misinformation on the radio. The Beauty Express is part of We're Not Those Cameras, the University of Missouri System, and the University of Missouri Board of Curators. I love ripping that just for fun sometimes. It's just fun to say.
0: Yeah, you just like saying it.
1: Honestly, it's kind of just fun to say.
0: I haven't had to say it in a while.
1: Yeah. When you have a talk show, it comes up.
0: Oh, I do have a talk show.
1: Oh. When you have the kind of talk show that I'm on.
0: I listen occasionally.
1: You do?
0: I like it whenever. Yeah.
1: No way. Yeah. Thank you.
0: That I think it's like close after one of mine, so I'm usually listening to it when I'm driving home.
1: That means a lot to me.
0: Yeah.
1: One of the trainees said that they had like listened to me before they knew me as a person.
0: Whoa.
1: And that was like when I was like, oh my god, I'm a DJ. Because there was this one DJ that has since graduated, Tyrant Lizard. And he always came on after Discovery's trainee show.
0: Uh-huh.
1: And Discovery was a trainee before I was. So I would listen to Discovery's trainee show. And then he would come on after. And then I met him at a Magic pre-release.
0: What?
1: And he was like, yeah, I'm Tyrant Lizard. And I was like, no way, I've listened to your show. And he was like, no way, that's so cool.
0: Dude, that's crazy.
1: You know what's crazy? Who also was at that Magic pre-release?
0: Who?
1: Flark.
0: Wow.
1: Flark was there.
0: Wow. Mm. What a world.
1: What a world. A lot of Magic the Gathering playing DJs. And even more now.
0: Yeah.
1: Even more now.
0: Yeah, I like listening to your guys' catfishing bit.
1: You do?
0: Yeah.
1: You know, I haven't seen you text him.
0: I did last semester. I haven't texted him yet this semester.
1: You can listen to Tim and the Two Girls, where we play a daily game called Catfishing Mondays, 7 p.m. Catfishing is a game where you get tags of a Wikipedia article, and you have to guess the name of the Wikipedia article just from the tags.
0: It's really fun.
1: It's pretty fun.
0: It's really fun to listen to.
1: It's a pretty good, actually, I don't know how good of a radio game it is, but
0: I think it's pretty good. It's fun to text in, although the delay does make it kind of hard.
1: The delay does make it really hard, yeah.
0: So that's okay. It's still fun.
1: True, true, true.

0: True.
1: All right, well, we're going to go ahead and get into our music. And honestly, I think we're going to have to cut the last song out.
0: My Impala is way too rowdy.
1: Yeah?
0: I need you to tame
1: it. We need to tame it, yeah.
0: You need to tame it, please.
1: So we have Eventually by Tame Impala and then Low Beam by Hurt.
0: Keep it tuned.
1: Stay tuned.

0: All right, those last two songs were Low Beam by Hers and eventually by Tame Impala, and that is the end of my show.
1: And it's the start of my show. I'm Tim the Enchanter. 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My name is Tim the Enchanter.
0: Dude, you already said that.
1: 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I hope you enjoy your time with us here tonight. I've got you for the next hour, and I've got some wonderful tunes prepared for you, my friend.